but hot and exhilarating sound from one of the golden horns of Mr. Clark Terry.

Here it comes. Here it comes. All right, jazz lovers. The Blue Note takes great pride in presenting the leader of this once-in-a-lifetime event, that legendary jazz ambassador of goodwill, the Vibes President of the United States, Mr. Lionel Hampton and his Golden Men of Jazz.

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3: Quite as fast as that. How about there?

I'd like to take a minute here for all those of you who haven't met us before, seen us before, and for all those of you that we do know from before here in Boston. I'd still like to go through everybody in the band for you one time. We're going to start at the far side of the stage, where we came in.

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And if he was, he wouldn't be Steve Ferroni. 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

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Two young men from the east coast of Scotland. The Dundee Horns, ladies and gentlemen. Molly Duncan, tenor saxophone. Roger Ball on alto saxophone. 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
2: Southern vibe on this stage today. This is their first time in the UK. It's taken them almost 50 years to get here. They played their first show in London at the Borderline the other night. They were absolutely superb. These guys know how to rock and roll, people. Put your hands together and welcome live on the Planet Rock stage, the Kentucky Headhunters!
3: 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We're gonna go to Memphis, Tennessee and get a little bit greasy right here.

0: time for Fred the King B.O.
1: All right, brothers and sisters. God bless y'all. The Rambling Man. God bless Blackstone Cherry for setting this up. We've been waiting since 1964. And we're gonna play something by the man that got us interested. Are you ready?

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1: Yes, come on a musical trip every Friday afternoon from 2 to 5. In the Sound Lounge, we'll take a trip from the early 50s pop music through the years, celebrating the births, the deaths, and the special events. 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

0: They're racing. First away is Pain in the Neck, followed by What a Bore. Then comes Who Cares What the Quinella Pays. A length further back to There Goes the Rent Money.
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3: Jackie Barnes on the drums. Yeah, and Banger on the bass. My name's Lockie Dolly. Together, we are the Lockie Dolly Group.

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1: Jackie Barnes on the drums. Yeah, and Banger on the bass. 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

Immigrant's Lament. We're going to slow it down a bit anyway. As the night draws to a close, remember we'll be on at the Rio after this.

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1: Yeah! We are the Ramones, and this one's called Blitzkrieg.

It's really great to be here in Oakland, California. And it's good to see you can all make it out here tonight. Like to do a couple of tunes off the road to Rin Avenue. And this one's called I Don't Want You.

0: rather a moth.
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2: Hey everyone, and welcome to the Purple Duck. 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You're with Fran, we'll be here till five-ish. I'm going to start off today's show with Hurricane, One More Cup of Coffee, and Sarah, Bob Dylan.

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Yeah, Skyhook's horror movie. And before that, The Cruel Sea, The Honeymoon is Over, Freak, Silverchair, and Walk on the Wild Side, Lou Reed. 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Now a track for you, Anth, if you're listening, down at Mount Bolton. The Sunny Boys, Alone With You. And then I've got For Your Love, The Yardbirds. 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

0: a bit of B.B. King, Let the Good Times Roll with Zucchero, and The Thrill Is Gone with Tracy Chapman. And before that, The Yardbirds, For Your Love, and The Sonny Boys, Alone With You. Hope you're enjoying the music. You're with Fran on the Purple Duck, 93.7 Edge FM. Let's have a quick word from a couple of our wonderful sponsors. We'll be right back.
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Yeah, a few tracks from the Hollies. Jennifer Eccles, The Air That I Breathe, Carrie Ann, and He Ain't Heavy, He's My Brother. Next up, let's have some Rolling Stones. Why not? Till the next goodbye, and Time Waits for No One. And then I'm going to read out the gig guide, so get your pens and papers ready. There's heaps going on this weekend in the beautiful Bega Valley. You're with Fran on the Purple Duck, 93.7 Edge FM.

0: Yeah, can't do without the Stones, can we? Let's do the gig guide for this weekend. So tonight, actually, guitar session and sing-along at the Tathra Hotel, 5:30 till 7:30. Yeah, get on down. Should be fun. Friday, tomorrow, the 9th, we've got Drive Time at the Bermagui Country Club, 7:30. 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Three Tones Tone at Club Naruma, 6:30. And Echo, John Atkins at the Tilba Valley Winery and Alehouse from 11 a.m. For Sunday, we've got Acoustic, Longstocking Brewery, 1 p.m. Smoke and Mirrors, Cabago Hotel, 6 o'clock. One Short at Club Naruma, 3 p.m. till 6. Malumba, this is Tilba Valley Winery and Ale House. So Malumba at 11 a.m. Tex Perkins and Matt Walker at 4 p.m. Tilba Valley Winery and Ale House. I'll be there. If you see me, say hello. Benji Fowler at Bermagui Beach Hotel, 4 p.m. And Keeping North at the Tathra Hotel, 4 p.m. Yeah, lots going on. Get out there and enjoy it.
1: We'd like to thank the following supporters of the South Coast Gig Guide: Robin Martin Music, Jamie Forbes and the Sugar Rants, Graham Scobie Entertainment, the Seahorse Inn, Boydtown, the Tathra Hotel, the Maroombula RSL, the Grand Hotel Bega, and Dulcie's Cottage, Maroombula. Thanks for supporting live music on the far South Coast.

Yeah, George Harrison, Bangladesh, and My Sweet Lord before that. Next up, Nick Cave and the Bad Seeds, 15 Feet of Pure White Snow, and God is in the House. You're with Fran on the Purple Dark, 93.7 Edge FM.

kittens white so that you can see them in the night. And at night we're on our knees, as quiet as a mouse since the word got out. From the north down to the south, for no one's left in doubt, there's no fear about. If we all hold hands and very quietly shout, hallelujah!

Yeah, David Bowie, Life on Mars, and the Buley Brothers, a couple of my favourites. Now that brings us down to the end of the show for today. Thank you for joining me. I hope you've enjoyed all the music. We'll be back next week, 3 to 5, Thursday. Maddie's away tonight, unfortunately. He won't be here with Shifting Sands at 5:30, but he will be back next week. Hang about, though, for Georgina at 7, Christian Life Program, great show. And don't forget our fast snail, Eddie, back in the Sound Lounge tomorrow after quite a break. He'll be on tomorrow, Friday, 2 till 5. Tune in and enjoy his fabulous music. I'm going to leave you today with Emmylou Harris, Coat of Many Colours. Have a great week. You've been with Fran on the Purple Duck. And look after yourselves. See ya.

0: is go to the record store.
1: Bigger has a record store?
0: Yeah, Sugar Sounds. They have thousands of vinyl records, CDs, tapes, DVDs and books. They even have turntables and sound equipment. Plus, they buy collections.
1: I had no idea.
0: Yeah, it's just in Cup Street, upstairs at number 203. Go and say hello to Greg. He can find what you're looking for. And they're open Tuesdays to Saturday.
1: Okay, I will. Oh, wait, I'll come with you.
0: All right.
1: So what was the first vinyl record you ever bought anyway?
0: Monkey Grip, the EP by the Divinals. Yeah, I saw that doing last week. Thinking to find it back.
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3: 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Then comes Who Cares What the Quinella Pays. 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

Kaya Waju. You're now listening to Our Voices with me, Jodie Ryder. This is a program that puts the spotlight on First Nations issues out in the communities and across the nation, whilst giving the opportunity for First Nations voices to be heard on those topics. 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Today on the program, I've got a couple of interviews for you. I had a chat with Senator Lydia Thorpe about two private bills that she has introduced into the federal parliament. And, you know, she talks about why she's put this forward and, you know, kind of gives us a bit of an idea of what the process is and what she wants to get out of this. Also had a chat to Beck Lewis, yes, from Jumbunna. For those that follow my show, they would know that I had a chat with her previously a few weeks back, and today I had another chat, get a bit of an update on what's happening with Call It Out and Jumbunna, because they have just received some funding from, well, being told that they're going to be getting funding from the federal government. So she talks a little bit about what that means for what they're doing. But if you have anything that you would like to add to the conversation or anything you want to ask, you can jump on the Facebook page. It's 6DBY Logarty Radio. But right now I'm going to jump in to a song, and then you'll be hearing the interview with Senator Lydia Thorpe. But first, here's some David Spry with Free.

0: listening to Our Voices with me, Jody Ryder, and on the line right now I have Senator Lydia Thorpe. How are you doing today?
1: I'm all right. Another day in the colony, but, you know, I'm here and I love your show, so I'll always turn up, sis.
0: No, thanks for that, because I know you've had a pretty busy one today. Now, today I want to have a chat about two private bills that you have put forward. They are both part of the amendments to the Crimes Act of 1914. One is prohibiting shackling during childbirth and the other is prohibiting the strip searching of children. Firstly, tell us what was the motivation to, create these private bills?
1: Well, the fact that they're outdated, like if you look at 1914, bunch of old white men make these rules that says it's okay to sexually abuse and strip children in this country, and also it's okay to shackle a woman or a person giving birth whilst incarcerated. It's outrageous. It's barbaric. Like, it's torturous. So besides that, it's also part of the 339 recommendations into the Royal Commission into Aboriginal Deaths in Custody. And because I've been advocating and pushing and fighting to have all of those recommendations implemented by the federal government, and they continue to refuse to do that, well, I'll give them 339 private senators' bills. Because if we can't stop these torturous, barbaric practices that the colonisers brought here, then what are we doing as a country? Like, if we can't come together and realise and see that this is so shocking and should not be happening in 2026, then, the feedback that I've had about these two bills has been really good in terms of people are really shocked that this happens. People aren't aware that this goes on in this country. So it was about bringing to light what goes on behind the scenes so that those that are in privileged positions in this country can have a decent bone in their body to stand up against practices like this.
0: Yeah, because thinking about the prohibiting strip searching one, it made me think of the young gentleman in Canberra who, the officers just, realised that they had the wrong person, but they still searched him.
1: Yeah.
0: So I thought, was that,
1: That's right.
0: that's kind of sort of fitting into prohibiting the strip searching. So there are.
1: I know one young fella. There's one young fella that I've spoken to personally, and I'm sure this happens to a lot of our young people. He had been strip searched 14 times in 3 weeks by the AFP in Canberra. Now, a few of those times, he was with his children, a one-year-old and a four-year-old. And he was stripped down to his jocks outside the supermarket.
0: In front of everybody.
1: How is that okay? This person is not a threat. Yes, this person has done time before, but he's done his time. So it's complete racial profiling and it's not necessary. It's not necessary and we need to stop it. And in terms of the shackling while giving birth, well, that's causing harm to both that woman given birth and that child being delivered.
0: Yeah.
1: So this has got to stop. Now, my private senator's bills probably won't pass We'll see on the day. I think it's October 14 or 15 where it goes to the vote. I'd be surprised if the government even let me get it to a voting situation. They may try and stop me from doing that because it shows the government is complicit and is happy for these torturous practices to continue. But we need everyone, anyone listening out there, there is an open letter to sign. There's a petition on my website. We need to get as many people to sign that to send a clear message to the government that they need to stop this happening now.
0: Yeah, because considering that Australia is currently campaigning to become part of the Security Council with the UN, you know, that they need to be making sure that they look the best that they can. And having, you know, as you say, you know, these barbaric, you know, laws still in place, it's not a good look.
1: Well, even the fact that Elbow lied and said to the UN, oh, no, we don't have any, I haven't heard any complaints about youth justice or anything to do with child protection. Really? I don't know where his head's been, but obviously not in this space because there has been plenty of complaints to the UN, by the UN, about this government and their practices here. So it's double speak. And Albo needs to check what treaties have been signed up in this country that he continues through his leadership to violate and not uphold those treaties, like the OPCAT, which is against, you know, the optional protocol against torture. We're signed up to that treaty. That means you shouldn't do it. But look how much torture we're seeing towards our children, our women, our men that are being incarcerated and in other places. I mean, you know, I'm sure that happens in the health settings as well.
0: Yeah. Now, as you said, you don't have faith that these bills will really get in, but are you hoping that there is the discussion, that it's just planting a seed in people's minds that, you know, these things are there and they need to be changed?
1: Yes, this is about showing the world that this happens here in this so-called lucky country. Yes, absolutely. We need to expose the harms that are being caused by state violence and... Look, I've had politicians in the federal space saying to me, are you sure this happened? Have you got any proof? And they've been absolutely horrified to know and learn that this happens. I've had crossbench support for this, both from the lower house and the Senate. So it is, people are, you know, getting to know more and more about what's going on inside places of detention, but it's so easy for Labor to fix this. It's so easy for them to just pass one or both of those bills to end these terrible practices that this country should be ashamed of.
0: Yeah. And look, lastly, I'll get you to remind everybody again where they can go and sign on to this. You said your website?
1: Yes, on the lydiathorpe.com.au website. There are a couple of links in there where you can just sign on to the petition. We need more numbers. So, you know, tell your friends, tell your family, tell your workmates, sign on to this. I think we've only got about 1,500 signatures because, you know, it's hard to get signatures. A lot of blackfellas don't sign these things anyway. I mean, I'm guilty of that. But we need to really get more signatures on this, on these open letters, and they will be delivered to the parliament a couple of days before the vote. so that there's more pressure applied to them to pass them.
0: Yeah. And on that, I'm going to thank you very much, Lydia, because I know you've been very busy today, so I do appreciate you giving me a few minutes.
1: Anytime, sis. Thank you so much.
0: Thanks. See ya.
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That's a bit of Buruk with Fight for Your Rights here on Our Voices. And before that, you heard the interview with Senator Lydia Thorpe talking about the two bills that she has introduced to Parliament. And she said waiting, I think next month is when she'll find out how the discussion and the votes go for that. But as she mentioned, you can go onto her website, which is Lydia Thorpe, or one word, lydiathorpe.com. And it's got well, you click on the link there and you can sign the two bills. She said, you know, the more names put on it, the more pressure it puts on the government to really, you know, take these bills seriously. And you could also have a look at other things that she is doing too on that website. So that's lydiathorpe.com. And, yeah, add your name to those bills if you feel so compelled. Still to come on the show, I've got the interview with Bec Lewis giving us an update on what's happening with Jumbunna now that they have been told that they're going to be given that big boost of funding from the federal government. And if you have anything you want to add to the conversation or ask, you can jump on the Facebook page at 6DBY Logarty Radio. But right now, here's Nyumia with Guag, and then you'll be hearing the interview with Bec Lewis very shortly.

0: we come. Justice, here we come.
1: You're listening to Our Voices with me, Jodie Ryder, and on the line right now I have Bec Lewis. How are you doing today?
2: Hi, Jodie. I'm good. How are you?
1: I'm good, thanks. Look, I'll get you to remind everybody, you know, introduce yourself properly, let us know where you're from, who's your mob and what you do.
2: My name's Bec Lewis. I'm a Gomeroi, Dungutti and Ngurrupa woman. I was born and raised on Gomeroi country in Moree, New South Wales. I currently work at Jumbana Institute for Indigenous Education and Research in the Law and Justice Hub, which is at the University of Technology in Sydney. And I currently work with the Call It Out Racism Register team.
1: Now, firstly, remind everybody, I guess, of what Jumbana actually does, the Call It Out program.
2: Yeah, so the Call It Out Register is a First Nations-led racism and discrimination register. It's led by Jumbana in partnership with the National Justice Project. At its heart, it's a very culturally safe space and place.

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was the Doobie Brothers with Jesus Is Just All Right. 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Whenever I read the story of the ugly duckling to my grandchildren, I often find myself telling them that they don't need to be like all the others trying to fit in when they are in any way different. I'm reminded of my own childhood and wistfully remember some emotional roller coasters along the road to growing up. Oscar Wilde once said, "Be yourself. Everyone else is already taken." If you were able, what words of advice would you give to your younger child self? Would you have said, "Don't quit," or warn yourself about nasty people intent on hurting you, or that take advantage of your vulnerability? Having had years to think about it, I know that I would have said to my younger self, "Don't try so hard because you are already loved by God unconditionally. And you don't have to prove how good you are or earn love or in fact be anything except just be yourself." How much heartache would have been avoided if I'd only known that I was created in the image of God with destiny and purpose, and that no matter what I do or where I go, the Lord Jesus is always with me. God says in Isaiah 46:3-4, "I have upheld you since you were conceived, and I have carried you since your birth, even to your old age and grey hairs. I am he who will sustain you. I have made you, and I will carry you. I will sustain you, and I will rescue you." How comforting it is to know that God is with me all the days of my life, and promises to see me through it all. I make sure I tell my grandchildren that God is with them also.

0: That was Amy Grant and James Taylor with Don't Try So Hard. Before that, Georgie Girl by The Seekers. And the first track in that set was Janice Ian with At 17. 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
0: You're listening to the Christian Life Program with Georgina. A heroine to a generation of people who grew up after World War II, Corrie ten Boom left a legacy of godliness and wisdom. A victim of the Nazi occupation of the Netherlands, she survived to tell her story of faith and dependence on God during horrendous suffering. "I have held many things in my hands," Corrie once said, "and I have lost them all. But whatever I have placed in God's hands, that I still possess." Corrie was well acquainted with loss. She lost family, possessions, and years of her life to hateful people. Yet she learned to concentrate on what could be gained spiritually and emotionally by putting everything in the hands of her Heavenly Father. What does that mean to us? What should we place in God's hands for safekeeping? According to the story of the rich young man in Mark 10, everything. He held abundance in his hands, but when Jesus asked him to give it all up, he refused. He kept his positions and possessions and he failed to follow Jesus. And as a result, he went away sorrowful. Like Corrie ten Boom, we can find hope by putting everything in God's hands and then trusting him for the outcome. So instead of constantly fighting to have our own way, let go, let God. No life is more secure than a life surrendered to God.

0: was Bread with Everything I Own. And before that, ABBA with Waterloo. 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
1: This is Derek Prince with a word for you from the Word. Contend, O Lord, with those who contend with me. Fight against those who fight against me. Take up shield and buckler. Arise and come to my aid. Brandish spear and block the way against those who pursue me. Say to my soul, I am your salvation. That was a prayer of David in a time of deep distress, a time when he felt himself surrounded by enemies pressing in against him, and he saw no way to keep them out. So he cried out to the Lord and said, Lord, take your stand against my enemies. Take up your mighty spiritual weapons and block the way against them. It always blesses me to consider that the final, great, conclusive answer to that prayer of David came through David's greater son, the Lord Jesus Christ, about 1,000 years later. On the cross, Jesus did just that. He blocked the way against all the enemies of our soul. He stopped the way. He put an end to Satan's claims. He set a limit to Satan's territory. He created a boundary which Satan cannot pass over. Remember this. The cross is God's great stop sign. The devil may be moving in against us at full speed, but when we put up the cross, he slams on his brakes and comes to a screeching halt because he cannot pass the cross. That's where Jesus stopped the way against all our enemies.
0: You're listening to the Christian Life program with Georgina. During the Second World War, Corrie ten Boom's family owned a watchmaking business in the Netherlands and they actively worked to protect Jewish families. Eventually, the entire ten Boom family was sent to a concentration camp where Corrie's father died 10 days later. Her sister Betsy also died in the camp. While Betsy and Corrie were in the camp together, Betsy's faith helped to strengthen Corrie's. That faith led Corrie to forgive even the ruthless men who served as guards during her concentration camp days. While hate and the desire for revenge continued to destroy many lives long after the concentration camps were gone, Corrie knew the truth. Hate hurts the hater more than the hated, no matter how justified it might seem. Like Corrie, we have each the opportunity to love our enemy and choose forgiveness. Forgiveness doesn't excuse the offense, but when we forgive, we show Christ to the world. Ephesians 4:32 says, "Be kind to one another, tender-hearted, forgiving one another even as God in Christ forgave you." People hurt us all the time. It's learning to walk in a heart of forgiveness and letting go of grudges and bitterness that is Christianity in action. The gospel of Jesus Christ brings the promise of peace and forgiveness with God and with each other. When Peter asked Jesus how often he should forgive a brother who sinned against him, the Lord surprised everyone with his answer of 70 times 7. In other words, a number more than we can remember. Then he told a parable of a servant who had received forgiveness and the consequences when he failed to pass it on. As God freely forgives us, so he requires that we extend what we have received to others. With God's love and power, forgiveness is always possible. In fact, when we forgive someone wholeheartedly, we are more Christ-like than at any other moment in our life.

0: That was Oasis with Don't Look Back in Anger. And before that, the Beatles with Not a Second Time. 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
0: You're listening to the Christian Life program with Georgina. Obadiah is the shortest book in the Old Testament. Yet hidden away in its brief record is a vital question that affects us all. How should we respond when we see an enemy experience misfortune? The prophet Obadiah ministered during the time that the city of Jerusalem was under fierce attack by the armies of Babylon. The neighbors of Jerusalem, the Edomites, were actually cheering on the enemy armies to destroy and kill. Ironically, these hurtful jeers were spoken by blood relatives of the Jews. Israel was descendants of Jacob, and the Edomites were descendants of Esau, his brother. Obadiah the prophet condemned the Edomites for gloating. You should not have gazed on the day of your brother in the day of his captivity, nor should you have rejoiced over the children of Judah in the days of their destruction. If someone has repeatedly been hurtful to us, it is easy to give in to vindictive pleasure when they experience misfortune. But Scripture admonishes us, do not rejoice when your enemy falls, and do not let your heart be glad when he stumbles. Instead, we are to maintain an attitude of compassion and forgiveness and trust God to bring justice in his time. Love for God can be measured by the love we show for our worst enemy.

It'll clear the bitterness away. It can even set a prisoner free. There is no end to what its power can do. So let it go and be amazed by what you see through eyes of grace. The prisoner that it really freezes you.

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And before that, Simple Plan with Save You. It's 8:05, and you're listening to the Christian Life Program with Georgina on 93.7 Edge FM. The years following World War II were labelled the Cold War as nations exchanged threats and jockeyed for power. The Berlin Wall, built in August 1961, stood for almost three decades as one of the most powerful symbols of the smouldering animosity. Then, on November 9th, 1989, it was announced that citizens could cross freely from East to West Berlin. The entire wall was demolished the following year. The familiar Old Testament story of Joseph follows a favorite son whose brothers hated him. Yet Joseph refused to build a wall of hatred between himself and his brothers who sold him into slavery. When a famine brought them face to face after many years, Joseph treated his brothers with kindness, saying, "You meant evil against me, but God meant it for good." And he comforted them and spoke kindly to them, helping to restore the relationship between them. This year, it will be 37 years since the Berlin Wall, an oppressive man-made barrier, was opened, offering freedom and reuniting families and friends. If we've built walls of anger and separation between ourselves and others, the Lord is willing and able to help us begin tearing them down today. Sometimes it's as simple as saying, "Sorry." Anger builds walls, love breaks them down.

0: It was Joe Cocker doing a cover version of Elton John's Sorry Seems to Be the Hardest Word. And before that, The Hollies with Sorry Suzanne. It's 4 minutes past eight, and you're listening to the Christian Life program with Georgina on 93.7 Edge FM.
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0: You're listening to the Christian Life program with Georgina. Jesus said that we are the salt of the earth and the light of the world. Being salt and light is not optional. Jesus did not say you can be or you have the potential to be. He said you are. Everyone who has trusted Christ for salvation and is born again is the salt of the earth and the light of the world. The value of salt, especially in the ancient world, cannot be underestimated. Roman soldiers received their wages in salt. That's where we get the word salary from. The Greeks considered salt to be divine. The Mosaic law required that all offerings presented by the Israelites contain salt. When Jesus told his disciples that they were the salt of the earth, as recorded in Matthew 5:13, they understood the metaphor. What are the characteristics of salt that caused the Lord to use it in this context? Theologians have different theories about the meaning of salt. Some think that the whiteness represents the purity of the justified believer. Others say that salt's flavoring properties imply that the Christians are to add divine flavor to the world. Still others believe that Christians are to sting the world with rebuke and judgment the way salt stings an open wound. Another group asserts that as salt, Christians are to create a thirst for Christ. Salt, however, has another vital purpose, which is probably what the Lord had in mind. It stops corruption. When Jesus said, "You are the salt of the earth," he meant that all of his disciples were to serve as preservatives, stopping the moral decay in our sin-infected world. Those first disciples would have been intimately familiar with this function of salt. Without refrigeration, the fish that they caught would quickly spoil and rot unless they were packed in salt. Once salted, the fish could be safely stored and then used when needed. The spiritual health and strength of the Christian is to counteract the corruption that is in the world. Christians as salt are to inhibit sin's power that destroys lives.

0: That was Matthew West with The Center. And before that, Mary Wells with My Guy. 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
1: This is Derek Prince with a word for you from the Word. How precious is thy loving kindness, O God! The children of men take refuge in the shadow of thy wings. They feast on the abundance of thy house, and thou dost give them to drink of the river of thy delights. That to me is the most beautiful picture of God's goodness. First of all, we turn to him out of our need. We come to him for refuge because we're oppressed, because we cannot handle our problems. First of all, we turn to him out of our need. We come to him for refuge because we're oppressed, because we cannot handle

0: of our own delights, but of his delights. He shares with us the things that delight him. You see, there are so many things that we would naturally take pleasure in that are harmful. For instance, take the practice of smoking. Many people find great pleasure in smoking. But unfortunately, we all know today it's extremely harmful. It's a potential cause of cancer. The difference with God's pleasures is they're never harmful. And God wants to share with us his pleasures. He wants to give us to drink of the river of his pleasures. And not only are they pleasant, but they're beneficial. They're never harmful.
1: You're listening to the Christian Life Program with Georgina. As Christians, we have been given a wonderful privilege to be the salt of the earth. But Jesus gave us a warning. He said, "But if salt loses its taste, how would its saltiness be restored? It is no longer good for anything except to be thrown out and trodden underfoot by men." When salt is contaminated, it becomes corrosive and poisonous. Contaminated salt cannot even be used for fertilizer on the field, so it has to be thrown on the road. If we have allowed disobedience, carelessness, and indifference to rule our lives, we have become contaminated salt and have lost our saltiness. We need to confess our sin and let the Lord restore us to the purpose for which we were called. It is said, "The man who will not stand for something will fall for anything." We are not much good as Christians if we will not make a stand, as salt does against decay. In this case, the moral eroding sin of the world. When we become complacent yes men to keep the peace, the world itself judges us. It's almost a double standard. The world in all its fads and fashion says it's okay to do this or that. But should a Christian step into that same immorality, the world always is very quick to point the finger of accusation to say, "What? And you call yourself a Christian?" In a world that is spinning into degradation, immorality and perversion, God wants us to remain salty, that we make a stand for him and say, "This far and no further." We are not to become complacent and indifferent or lose our saltiness. Joshua 1:9 says, "Have I not commanded you? Be strong, be courageous, do not be dismayed, do not be terrified. For the Lord God will be with you wherever you go."
2: When the going gets tough.

That was Sela with I Have Decided. And before that, Billy Ocean with When the Going Gets Tough. It's 27 minutes past 8 and you're listening to the Christian Life Program with Georgina on 93.7 Edge FM. In Matthew 5:14, Jesus tells his disciples, "You are the light of the world." As salt, the Christian is to counteract the power of sin. As light, we are to illuminate or make visible. Our lives are to be an ongoing witness to the reality of Christ's presence in our lives. When we worship God with pure hearts, when we love others as ourselves, and when we do good without growing weary, we are shining lights. It is important, however, to know that it is not our light, but the reflection of the light of the world, Jesus Christ himself, that people see in us. The Apostle Paul said, "Believers, you are to shine as light in the world." The Greek word used here is very similar to the word for the beacon that a lighthouse emits. That beacon is bright and unmistakable in its purpose. It warns of danger. It directs to safe harbour. It provides hope for those who have lost hope. Every day we are surrounded by people groping around in darkness, separated from the God who loves them. God uses his children like beacons from a lighthouse to show the way to him. Either we are salt and light by the grace of God, or we are willfully disobeying the one who saved us for such a time as this. If we are being salt and light, then we can expect fruit from our faithfulness. If we are not being salt and light, then today is the perfect time to repent and let God have our best for his glory.

was Santana and Everlast with Put Your Lights On. And before that, Katie Tunstall with Suddenly I See. It's 23 minutes to 9 and you're listening to the Christian Life program with Georgina on 93.7 Edge FM.

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2: You're listening to the Christian Life Program with Georgina. When I hear of couples getting married, I often feel like asking, how do you know you really love him or her? It's a loaded question, actually. It's like looking into the person's heart and the motivation for why they're getting married. Real love has a lot to do with sacrifice. And there is a cost attached to the selflessness of constantly seeking the best for the other person, rather than putting ourselves first. We lose ourselves with the other person and it becomes we, not me. That idea is in line with the wisdom of the Bible. In the scriptures there are several Greek words for love. The highest form is agape love, love that is defined and driven by self-sacrifice. Nowhere is that more true than in the love of our Heavenly Father, that the Father has shown us in Jesus Christ. We are deeply valued by Him. The Apostle Paul wrote, in Romans 5:8, my favorite scripture in the whole world, God demonstrates his own love towards us in this, that while we were yet sinners, Christ died for us. If sacrifice is the true measure of love, there could be no more precious gift than Jesus. For God so loved the world that he gave his only Son, that whosoever shall believe in him shall not perish but have eternal life. Jesus took our place of death that we may receive his eternal life. The measure of love is what you are willing to give up for it. Indeed, like Jesus, the measure of true love is love without measure.

I've heard people say that too much of anything is not good for you, baby. But I don't know about that. There's many times that we've loved and we've shared love and made love. It doesn't seem to me like it's enough.

That was Barry White with Can't Get Enough of Your Love, Babe. And before that, How Deep Is Your Love by the Bee Gees. If you've walked away from God, the Lord is calling you back into fellowship with Himself. If you never knew Jesus as your Lord and Savior, if your heart is yearning to really know the love of God the Father, and you want to receive the free gift of eternal life given by God with no greater love, then tell God you are sorry. If you are genuinely sorry for ignoring Him and disobeying His eternal laws, ask for His forgiveness. Ask Jesus to come into your life and be your Lord and Savior. Submit your life into God's hands and let Him have His way. He loves you and only wants the best for you.

That was BJ Thomas with Hooked on a Feeling. It's 8 minutes to nine and you're listening to the Christian Life Program with Georgina on 93.7 Edge FM. Now for those with a scientific and inquiring mind, here's a word from creation. All reptiles today breathe through costal respiration. In other words, their lungs and rib cage expand and contract. Crocodilians supplement this with piston-like liver movement. According to evolution, before reptiles breathe this way, using their lungs and rib cage to expand and contract, they used buccal pumping, the swallowing of air by pumping the floor of their mouth. This is like what we see in amphibians today, which additionally breathe through the passive diffusion of air through their skin. However, the 2026 discovery of a mummified reptile, so-called dated as 289 million years old, calls this evolutionary story into question. Captorhinus belonged to one of the earliest primitive reptile groups. It was found mummified and partially mineralized in three dimensions with exceptional preservation, allowing scientists to study its entire shoulder girdle and ribcage. This indicated that it breathed using costal respiration, just as all living reptiles do. In other words, the earliest reptile fossils show they have always breathed this way. The evolutionary transformation between these modes of breathing is undocumented and unclear. Scientists also found original preserved cartilage and protein remnants, calling it unexpected. It pushes back the date of the oldest terrestrial vertebrate fossil with original protein and cartilage by 100 million years. They explained away the remarkable preservation by appealing to how the creature was found soaked in oil and fine muds devoid of oxygen. Yet, background radiation alone should have destroyed all these biomolecules in less than a million years. The discovery of soft tissue in ancient fossils continues to plague the evolutionary community, but the presence of original biomolecules makes sense if it were preserved much more recently. About 4,500 years ago, during the worldwide flood, just like the Bible says. Want to know more? Visit creation.com. It's a real eye-opener.

that was the Sons of Korah with The Seas Have Lifted Up, based on Psalm 93. 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This program has been brought to you by a Christian and based on the Word of God, the Bible. 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And that's it for this week. To all the listeners out there, thank you for tuning in. My prayer for you is that you would know how much God loves you and how precious you are in His sight. God bless you, and bye for now.

Sing us out of Sister Selector's Roots and Reggae show this week. Brisbane's Carl Muller as Subset with Accretion Dub from his newly released UK EP, The Dub Chamber. 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
0: Shep Fields and his All Reeds new music opening this week's non-stop mix of swing and jazz on your favourite local station of the Community Radio Network, The Phantom Dancer. I'm Greg Poppleton. The Phantom Dancer is heard across Australia over CRN, the Community Radio Network, and produced in the studios of 2SER in Sydney. You'll also be hearing from Louis Armstrong, your Phantom Dancer feature artist, Tiny Bradshaw, and Bob Crosby, spinning the latest discs on 1944 radio. 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

0: Thank you, men. Hello, everybody. This is Shep Fields checking in on the victory parade of Spotlight Bands. Our base of Spotlight operations is the Army Air Force's School of Applied Tactics here at Orlando, Florida.
1: It's the victory parade of Spotlight Bands. It's Shep Fields entertaining the men of the Army Air Force's School of Applied Tactics at Orlando, Florida. It's... Don't get around much anymore.

The men here at the Army Air Forces School of Applied Tactics are here in Orlando, Florida for anything but a vacation. They're just about the hardest working bunch of fighting sons of freedom you've ever seen. But the Victory Parade of Spotlight Bands has landed here to deliver its bit of recreation with Shep Fields playing one of the new hits of the season, In My Arms.

Army Air Forces School of Applied Tactics here at Orlando, Florida tonight, with the spotlight shining music and sending around the reminder that Applied Tactics in the Department of Refreshment is a frosty bottle of Coca-Cola. Here and everywhere the spotlight beams, global high sign today, wherever friendly-minded people live and work, and wherever ice-cold Coca-Cola is offered. For there's no more genial welcome word anywhere than the bright and cheerful invitation to have a Coke. Nothing refreshes like a Coke. With a unanimous vote of approval from our audience of fighting soldier men, Sheffield swings the spotlight on the glamour department. Here's Meredith Blake to sing Let's Get Lost.

Here at Orlando, Uncle Sam's Flying Sons of Freedom are learning, among other things, all there is to know about the four winds. But here, Shep Fields teaches them all there is to know about the 14 woodwinds in his orchestra with his glamorous new arrangement of All or Nothing at All.

0: Thank you, gentlemen. Thank you. Thank you very much. And now, just about this point, comes time for Sheffield's famous musical signature, signed right here in the good old Coca-Cola guest register.
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0: It's been night number 261 for the Victory Parade of Spotlight Bands, and we've marched 345,695 Spotlight miles. And remember, whoever you are, whatever you do, wherever you may be, when you think of refreshment, think of Coca-Cola. For ice cold Coca-Cola makes any pause the pause that refreshes.

0: Jubilee, brought to you by the Special Service Division of the War Department, and featuring Louis Armstrong and his orchestra, Teresa Harris, Sonny Woods, Red Callender, and your master of ceremonies, Ernie Whitman.
1: Thank you, thank you. The Jubilee Express is pulling into your station, men, and we'll leave from here for music, fun, song, laughter, and all points south. And just look who's running the train tonight. Louis Armstrong's the engineer. So toot your whistle, Louis. Toot your whistle. What kind of a train whistle? What kind of train whistle is that, Pop?
2: Sorry, boss. I got too much zoot in my toot.
1: And now, Teresa Harris.
3: All set, Mr. Conductor.
1: Sonny Woods.
4: Here's my ticket. Punch me.
1: Red Callender, are you aboard?
5: It is my fiddle.
1: Well, looks like our crew is all set, and the Jubilee Express can start rolling now. As a conductor in charge, I'm giving every one of you fighting men a free ticket. So hop on, fellas. The first stop is Ain't Misbehaving. Let's

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0: 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A very nice ride. Good engineering, Lewis. Good engineering.
1: Thank you, Ernie Whitman. And look who's approaching the microphone now. Teresa Harris.
2: How about that?
1: Can't we just sit and talk? 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
1: Oh, what for, honey? 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
0: Oh, ain't that just like a man?
2: Thank you, Teresa Harris, and thank you, Louis Armstrong. Anyone who missed a train tonight really missed something. Now, where do we stop next up the line, Louis?
1: Honey, we would like to dedicate this next number coming up now to a bunch of swing engineers who wrote us a swell letter, the kind a man really appreciates. For you men up there building the great Alkin Highway, we play the Peanut Vendor. Yes. Come here, boy. 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
0: And it's all Marie.
1: Say, that Spanish is all right too, but Pop, let's get back to Harlem. 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

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And now, by a special request, Louis Armstrong is going to repeat a number he played for you on Jubilee a little while ago. 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

0: solid, Jack, solid. Well, it's just about time for the old train to come puffing up to the last station on this trip. It's been a swell journey, fellas. The whole crew, Sonny Woods, Red Callender, Teresa Harris, Louis Armstrong, and all the boys are anxious to frisk their whiskers for you soon again.
1: We wish we could have dug you a little longer and a little deeper. But so long for now, fellas.
2: I enjoyed being with you, fellas. Goodbye for now.
3: Best wishes, fellas. Hope to be hitting the strings for you soon.
4: That goes for me, too. So long, fellas.
0: Well, we'll be back soon with another big trip on the Jubilee Express. Meantime, this is Ernie Whitman, rasping his throat for all of us. Plant you now and dig you later. So long and good luck.
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6: 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Louis Armstrong on Jubilee from 1943. Next up, your Phantom Dancer feature artist, Tiny Bradshaw. He's a jazz and rhythm and blues band leader, composer, singer, pianist, and drummer. And his song from 1951, The Train Kept A-Rollin', was the very first song that Led Zeppelin ever rehearsed. Coming up next on The Phantom Dancer.

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0: National listeners, I'll cross my heart and hope to die that the Phantom Dancer will be on your favourite station of the Community Radio Network same time next week with a fresh, non-stop mix of swing and jazz from live 1920s to 1960s radio and TV. I'm Greg Poppleton. Till next week, goodbye. The Phantom Dancer is produced in the studios of 2SER in Sydney, heard across Australia over CRN, the Community Radio Network.
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Welcome to the program for another week here on the Community Radio Network. Andrew Lampkin with you here for the next hour, and I hope things have been good in your world. 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

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Once again, we're out of time. 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

0: Hi, I'm Andrew Kuduri from the Australian Music Radio Airplay Project, better known as AMRAP. 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The CBAA brings you Australian Music is Bloody Great, a radio series delivered by the Community Radio Network featuring some great Australian artists talking about and playing great Australian artists. So let's do this.
1: Oh, howdy. My name is Stucky, and I play in a funk band called Surprise Chef. And today I have the distinct pleasure of hosting Australian Music is Bloody Great, where I get the opportunity to share some of my current favourite Australian music, talking about up-to-the-minute hits. All of the tunes that you'll be hearing today are available to each and every community radio broadcaster via a website called amrap.org.au, where community broadcasters find Australian music for your ears. 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The first tune that we're going to hear right here on Australian Music is Bloody Great is a little cut from my favourite singer in the whole wide world. Her name is Ella Thompson. This cut is called Change of Heart, and it is going to be coming out on a long-playing disc, an album, in fact, called Triumph and Sadness. Yes, indeed, Triumph and Sadness. It comes out in October via the union of Mr. Bongo and College of Knowledge Records. This is Ella Thompson, Change of Heart.

You tuned in to Australian Music is Bloody Great. My name is Stucky and I play in a band called Surprise Chef, and we just heard Ella Thompson's absolutely devastating, tear-jerking ballad called Change of Heart off her forthcoming record entitled Triumph and Sadness. And if you liked that cut, you're just absolutely going to love another album that comes out in October via College Knowledge Records, and indeed Coal Mine Records based in Loveland, Ohio, is that of Karate Boogaloo. The album is called Access All Areas, and this is a little tune that we all like to call Down Home.

heavens to Betsy, as they say in the business. Show is funky. That little cut from my favorite band, Karate Boogaloo. A tune called Down Home off their forthcoming album. It's called Access All Areas, because everyone's a VIP when you listen to KB. That record drops in October via the Union of College of Knowledge Records and Coal Mine Records, that famous soul label of Loveland, Ohio. We're going to move down the list to another little band from Melbourne of the instrumental persuasion. They are called Let Your Hair Down, and they got an album coming out on College of Knowledge in November. It is a self-titled album because they couldn't think of a better thing to call the record, and this tune is called Love in the Time of...

Let Your Hair Down, name of the group, Love in the Time of, name of that original composition. That one off a self-titled album from Let Your Hair Down, which drops in November. This next cut, also from Narm Melbourne, it's the new kid on the block. She's been caressing your ears in many ways with all kinds of different projects. But we are all very grateful that she is now making music of her own under her own name. It is Cassinda. This one, killer cut out via Northside Records, the best record store in the known universe. And indeed, one of the most respectable recording labels for that matter also. Cassinda has a record out on Northside Records right about now, and this is the cut from it called This Life.

the crucial sounds of Cassinda, brought to you by the Northside Records imprint. If you don't know, you most certainly do know about Cassinda, that cut we just heard called This Life. You're with Stucky on Australian Music Is Bloody Great. And someone else who is just bloody great is Miss Kanina. For my money, one of the most important voices coming out of so-called Australia right now. They got a brand new disc entitled Mob Ties, and this is a cut from it. That is indeed the title cut from Miss Kanina. We have Mob Ties.

pussy girl, I ain't a fucking damn thing changed, huh? Your journeys ain't really black, and now sister gotta hit you with the facts. DNA that you lack, you ain't know how to act. I ain't your fucking titty bitch, and I'm a

Miss Kanina brought us those Stone Cold Sounds, Cuckold Mob Ties, the title cut from their brand new release, which I would encourage you to enjoy in its entirety. And if you're a community radio broadcaster out there and you're trying to find these kind of sounds, I would implore you to utilize the World Wide Web, specifically the URL www.amrap.org.au. That's A-M-R-A-P. It's an absolutely delightful resource where you can get on there and download all kinds of wonderful contemporary Australian music, which is what I've just been doing for the past little while on Australian Music is Bloody Great. You got Stucky from the band called Surprise Chef, and that is the name of the band that we're about to hear from with this wonderful, thought-provoking new piece of instrumental cinematic soul called Outside Voice. It's coming off an album that will be released in October. The name of that album is Frogs in a Pond. And if you wish to learn more, I would encourage you to do so. This has been Stucky with Australian Music is Bloody Great. And this is a brand new song from Surprise Chef called Outside Voice.

Thanks for joining me for another episode of Blues, Roots and Boots, a show that aims to bring you what is new and what is not so new from those who are known and not so known from Australia and the world in the fields of blues, roots and country music. Each week we embark on a musical journey through these genres that are the bedrock of all modern music. So sit back and enjoy Blues, Roots and Boots with me, Johnny D, produced in the studios of 101.9 Paradise FM and broadcast nationally via satellite on the Community Radio Network.

This week, we opened with a new one from Mornington Peninsula Blues Soul Outfit, CJ Comerford and the Supertones, and it's called Feel the Bite. This is a single release and follows on from their last album, a live set called Live at Kew Courthouse. What I love about this band is that they not only have a passion for the 70s soul and blues sounds they create, they also write darn good songs. Hi and welcome, and thanks for joining me on the heart journey that is Blues Roots and Boots. Also this week we hear from 8-Ball Aiken, Max McNown, Hayley Jensen, Piper Butcher, Darren Jack, Jenny Grouse, Claire Perrott, Lewis Love and James Keith. Piper Butcher from the Hunter Valley area of New South Wales has made a number of appearances on this program over the past 6 years. Her ability to write and articulate her messages is exceptional for one still young. I'm not sure of her age, but I think it's around 22, as I've been playing her music since she was 16, which is about 5 or 6 years ago now. She impressed then, and she's only grown more impressive since, being likened to artists like Kacey Musgrave and Sheryl Crow. This is the latest from Piper Butcher, so let's check out Never Know You Again.

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That was the latest from Jack Billman, whose home is in the southern cooler climate area between the South Coast and Snowy Mountains. He blends folk, blues, country and Americana, and with all of that influence present in this gritty-sounding track titled Move the Mountains. To date, Billman has achieved several million streams of his music and has released five albums. Move the Mountains is the title track of his latest set. Blues, soul, roots, rock are the playground areas of our next artist, Jenny Grouse. She's just released her debut album in the US and is already being called a compelling new voice in American roots music. From her debut solo set, Music House, we're going to take a listen to Burning For You.

0: BBC News with Danielle Yawovetska. At least 33 people are reported to have been killed in a Russian strike on a bus in the eastern Ukrainian city of Kramatorsk. 18 people were wounded in the attack, which took place on a street where two buses were operating. Here's our Global Affairs reporter, Joanna Keane.
1: Pictures released by the local authorities show images of the burning metal shell of a bus and debris strewn across the road. The regional head accused the Russians of deliberately targeting civilians, saying a bus full of passengers was an attractive target because a single strike could kill as many people as possible. He added that given the sharp deterioration in the security situation, he'd ordered public transport in Kramatorsk and the nearby city of Slavyansk to be suspended. Moscow denies targeting civilians.
0: Germany's Chancellor Friedrich Merz has welcomed Britain's Prime Minister Andy Burnham in Berlin as the leaders meet for the first time. They're expected to agree a deal for closer cooperation, particularly on combating Russian cyber attacks and sabotage. Last month, Germany accused Moscow of launching an explosive-laden drone at Leipzig airport. Ahead of his trip, Mr. Burnham has suggested the UK could pursue a closer relationship with the European Union, which Germany has signalled it would support. Israel has downgraded the British consulate in East Jerusalem to a mission after threatening to close the building completely over the UK's decision to sanction Israeli goods from illegal West Bank settlements. The site, which has been operating for nearly 200 years, will now have fewer staff and provide what Israel is calling a limited scope of activity. Gideon Saar is the Israeli foreign minister.
2: We seek good relations with all countries around the world. However, any country that acts against Israel should understand that there will be a price to pay. It will not benefit from such actions. On the contrary.
0: Britain continues to insist Israel has no legal right to close the consulate. The Foreign Secretary Ed Miliband said the mission would continue to work with the Palestinian people. Reports that Eritrean troops have entered Ethiopia's northern Tigray region are causing fresh anxiety among residents. People in the town of Adigrat told the BBC they were distressed to see Eritrean soldiers passing through the area. Richard Kagoy reports.
3: A resident of Adigrat says the return of Eritrean troops has brought back painful memories of alleged atrocities during the recent civil war. Eritrean forces, who fought alongside Ethiopia's government against Tigrayan rebels, have been accused of killings, torture and sexual violence. A government-aligned militia, the Tigray Peace Force, claims to have carried out drone strikes on Eritrean forces who reached a northern city. Ethiopia has cut diplomatic ties with Eritrea, accusing Asmara of backing a rebel alliance seeking to topple the government. Eritrea denies the allegations.
0: World News from the BBC. There's been a second school stabbing in 2 days in Poland. A 15-year-old former pupil has stabbed and killed the caretaker and wounded two other adults at a primary school near Warsaw. After attacking the female caretaker, who was 37 years old, the boy struck a teacher and the principal before they overpowered him. On Wednesday, a 19-year-old student was arrested after an attack at a school in Ostrołęka, north of the capital. A sailor in the British Royal Navy has been charged with spying for an unnamed foreign power. Police say Teddy Young was arrested in central England. He's due to appear in court today. Claire Runacres reports.
4: The 24-year-old serving member of the Royal Navy was arrested by counter-terrorism police at his house in Bedfordshire on Tuesday. He'd previously been arrested in Hampshire last year. He faces charges that between November 2024 and May 2025, he engaged in conduct in preparation for carrying out an offence of disclosing protected information. The head of counter-terrorism policing London said it was working closely with the Ministry of Defence.
0: In the last few minutes, the Canadian poet and author Anne Carson has been awarded the Nobel Prize in Literature. The Swedish Academy praised what they described as her bold and inventive oeuvre that, in playful dialogue with the classical tradition, has created new forms for contemporary literature. A bear in Mongolia has killed a man and seriously injured a woman after attacking them in their traditional tent-like home near the capital Ulaanbaatar in the latest incident following warnings that bear sightings have dramatically risen across the country. The woman managed to escape and is being treated in hospital. A team of rangers is searching for the bear. Authorities are warning the public to be vigilant and to take precautions. And those are the latest stories from BBC News.
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1: Yes, yes. Welcome back to another episode of Definition Radio. I'm your host for this episode, The Prophet. The theme man is back, baby. And this theme this month is pen pushers. We're not talking about those that are in office administration. I'm talking about pen pushers, lyricists, MCs. We are looking at and celebrating the art of the lyricist. And so we're going to take a bit of a journey through some different artists that just bring it to a whole nother level when it comes to expressing themselves with their lyricism. And I'm excited to show you guys some of my favorite MCs, and also just to bring it on a whole nother level. Like, if you're a word nerd like me and you appreciate when you hear just raw lyricism in its just epicness, this episode is for you. And so first up, we're going to get a dude that I only became familiar with recently who is just killing it. Rap is a martial art. Now, some of the other guys have played a track or two from him. I'm going to do straight off the bat, back to back, a two up. One is featuring Afro, Twin Dragons, and then after that is John Wick. Let's get into it.

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1: Hey, what's up from Toronto? 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
2: Yeah, that was a two-up from Rap is a Martial Art. You just heard John Wick, and before that you heard Twin Dragons featuring Afro. At the very top of the show, we kicked off with Roar Like by the man Oak Bridge featuring Phenomena. And if you hadn't picked it or you missed the intro, this is Pen Pushers. And this episode, we are celebrating the art of lyricism. All the tracks that we're playing are not only bangers, but they are kind of top-notch lyricism. We're going to be exploring just some different approaches that MCs that really hone their craft kind of take. We're going to look at just some raw lyricism that's kind of, you know, lyrical acrobatics where they're just using some, you know, crazy multi-syllables and all that stuff. We're going to look at some really creative lyricists that are just incredible at telling a story in a creative way. We're going to look at some all-rounders who just... those annoying people that are good at everything and everything in between. So I'm looking forward to that. I'm your host, The Prophet. You're tuned in on this station and around the nation. Thank you to the Community Radio Network. We're going to trek on over to the UK and someone who you're probably all familiar with if you listen to Definition, Pythagoras the Praying Mantis. Now, that guy is a lyricist, an MC's MC, but he's very theatrical. So I got two tracks from him. One's a newer track, which is featuring a few other guys, called The Return. And then after that is R.I.P., which is just flexing on the lyricism.

Yes. That was Pythagoras the Praying Mantis. The last track was R.I.P. And if you were listening, you would have picked up on why. That was just straight up alliteration upon alliteration upon alliteration. Incredible lyricist. And then before that, featuring some other people, The Return, other people in the UK. Killer track. That Return is nuts. But look, we're going to shift gears a little bit, and I want to introduce you to someone you're probably familiar with, the man Braille, representing the Humble Beast and representing many other things before that. This particular track I picked of his is kind of was the start of a new season, and very Humble Beast and representing many other things before that. This particular track I picked of his is kind of was the start of a new season

0: Action coming out. So this is Changed Hearts by Braille and DJ Effecto.
1: Change in our hearts.

0: What's up, y'all? This is Braille Brizzy. You're listening to Definition Radio. Peace.
1: Yeah. That was Change Hearts by Braille Brizzy and DJ Effecto. Like I said, different style beat, but it was very much the, planting a flag or drawing a line in the sand of like, this is a new season, you know, Changed Hearts in general, but this is, you know, where I'm at now kind of thing. And what an incredible reintroduction into the world from someone who'd been around for a very long time, but is still, you know, growing and learning and pushing to better himself as not just an MC, but as a person and as a human and as someone who's, you know, constantly striving to do great stuff. Man, you're listening to Definition Radio. This is Pen Pushers. I've been waiting to do an episode like this. I've done too many serious themes. We're just celebrating lyricism. And these next two tracks, they're ones that I love, but they're people that annoy me. And the reason they annoy me is that they are all-rounders and everything they put their hand to is awesome. One of them is the bro, the nameless one up in Brisbane. Producer, spoken word artist, vocalist, MC, and no matter what type of beat you give the dude or what type of beat he makes, he just absolutely slaughters it. And so this particular track is a killer one because it kind of flexes on, you know, all the different styles that he can do. It's a killer approach. He's got a bit of singing in there, some killer lyricism. It's over a very different style beat, and it's got a killer message to it. Much love to the nameless one. Check it out.

Yes. That was Hideaway Heart by The Nameless One up in Brisbane. A pen pusher that I am happy to celebrate because, like I said, everything he puts his hand to, whether it be spoken word or sharing his story or his heart on the microphone, whether he's, you know, public speaking, doing the stuff in the community he does, or just getting amongst it on the music tip, just killing it. Pen pusher, ultimate lyricist. Next, we got another dude that annoys me for the same reason, because he's very multifaceted in the stuff he does and does well, is the bro Odd Thomas. And this particular track, he's a feature on with Jay Givens, and man, very interesting way to tackle some tough topics and also use a lot of metaphors and parallels between other stories. They're sharing multiple stories side by side with the same kind of outcomes in this track. And the music video for this next track is killer, because it was when the kind of 360 degrees video was first starting to happen, and they were one of the first music videos I saw with that, where if you're watching on your phone, you can look around as though you're, you know, at the barbecue with them and their mates, and they're just playing this game. Killer track. It's called 10 and 2 to Get In. Check it out.

to get in.

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It only takes 10 to get in, but let me get in here. Run it back, let the game begin. Sick of money makes a man, and man plays his hand. And man, money in hand is always in tandem. So the plan is to always have money in hand and make more money, cause it's who I am. The ego on me is the money I have in my hand. I am that I am. Get it?

Man, what a very abstract way to share some pretty interesting things. That's a lyricism right there. That's a lyricist right there. Man, that was 10 and 2 to get in, featuring Odd Thomas. Killer track, killer music video, and yeah, just killer MCs, man. We're on the kind of back end of the show, and I wanted to bring someone forward who is just consistently brought it. He's like the feature king, because I hadn't heard too much of this particular artist's solo music. I've always seen him on cyphers, on posse tracks, and featuring on other people's stuff. And every single time this dude turns up, his wordplay is just killer. I was always impressed by that. And he always has something good to say as well. And that's Sela the Corner. And I don't mean Sela like on a boat, like S-E-L-A-H, Sela the Corner. We've got something of his just kind of flexing, which was a bit of a studio freestyle. And then after that, one of my new favorite MCs is AI the Anomaly, who we celebrated on the Mother's Day special. Female MC, she's killer, featuring Sela the Corner with a killer track. But I wanted to do two tracks, one of him just flexing and one of him as a feature. And he's just someone that consistently brings it, that I wanted to celebrate on our Pen Pushers special here on Definition Radio. And I hope, man, anyone listening to this that's a lyricist themselves, I hope that some of these tracks have inspired you to just get the pen and pad out and start exploring some new techniques and stuff lyrically. But for anybody else, I just hope that this is something that you can appreciate, nod your head to, and experience, you know, the raw, real, and relevant self-expression of a true MC when they get behind the microphone. I'm your host, The Prophet. This has been one of my favorite themes to put together, and you're tuned in to Definition Radio. Thank you to the Community Radio Network.

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Take the fake and we can keep it real.

When you running, take the fake and we can keep it real. And I know that bed feels so good when you sleeping.

0: Yes. That was a two up from Cellar the Corner. The last track was Pick 'Em Up, which was by AI the Anomaly featuring Cellar the Corner. And then before that was one of the studio freestyles from the bro. You can check out the playlist on definitionradio.com. And also you can check out any of the previous shows and all that good stuff on anywhere that you'd listen to a podcast. But head on over to the website, check out some previous shows. If there's an artist that you like that you've heard on the show, go and show them some loving. Click a like on it, click a follow. Do the same to Definition Radio as well. We want to know that people are out there showing some love, and we are always wanting to show some love back as well too. If you've got some tracks or a friend that would, you know, want to put some tracks forward, just get them in touch. We love being a part of this community and love providing the goodness week in and week out. Much love to the rest of the fam as well on Definition Radio. Look, we've got a couple more. One more two up. Grungy Bogues. When he's on the microphone, he's the Righteous Knight. And that is someone who brings it lyrically next level. Just that classic, raw, boom bap style. So we've got two tracks from him. Some more recent ones. One is Acid Rain. And then after that, we've got Open Mic Surgery, featuring some other old school, heavy hitting boom bap artists. And then we're going to bring it home with one very killer track after that, which I'll fill you in on after this. From The Prophet, this is Pen Pushers on Definition Radio.
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2: 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Our deepest

0: Yes. That was Open Mic Surgery featuring Sev Static and Swinda Example by Righteous Knight and Grungy Bogues. Then before that was Acid Rain by Righteous Knight and Grungy Bogues. Like I said, that was just the ultimate kind of showcase of that old school, heavy hitting, boom bap style lyricism. We're up to the end of our show here on Pen Pushers theme with Definition Radio. I've been your host, The Prophet. We got one more track, and I left this one last because it's a very different approach to a lyricist. And that's somebody who can take a really complex concept and communicate that in a way that's filtered through creativity and self-expression. And so this last track is called Fine Tune by Hazakim. And he's a guy who's always hitting the heavy stuff and sometimes controversial stuff as well, depending on who you're talking to. But basically, he's taken the concept of fine tune, where you look at the different aspects of how the world works and how, you know, everything is in its proper place, as though it's very fine tuned as far as, you know, the way the Earth sits, the way it orbits, you know, the amount of salt in the ocean, the amount of salt in our bodies, and how every little thing is just so fine tuned to such an intricate detail that it points towards some divine creation style stuff. And so to take a very heavy concept like that and then break it down in a track that's very listenable and hectic, it's I tip my hat to that. So wherever you sit on that topic, I hope you really appreciate this track and the way that he's taken a concept and just ran with it. Enjoy. I've been your host, The Prophet. This has been Definition Radio. I'll see you guys next month. Peace.
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2: 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I just want to tell y'all, man, if y'all not listening to Definition Radio, you playing yourselves, man. That's what it is, man. I ain't got nothing else to say. This is making me mad. I'm mad I even got to do this drop, because you should have been listening to Definition Radio a long time ago. That's my word. Ask somebody. New York. Come here!

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Now, there's a pretty good lineup to start the breeze this week. John Lewis, piano, Mel Jackson vibes, Percy Heath bass, and Connie Kay drums together collectively as the Modern Jazz Quartet. The MJQ, always a favourite on the breeze. And that piece, a reunion blues recorded in New York City in 1985. Welcome along to the programme, the breeze as usual. Coming from the studios of 4MBS Classic FM, MBS Lite Digital Radio and Silver Memories Nostalgia Radio in Brisbane. As we take you all the way around Australia on the Community Radio Network. Let's do it on the CB Express.

Terrific sound of Count Basie and the orchestra. CB Express, taken from the Warm Breeze album that goes back to 1981. And the whole album arranged by Sammy Nestico. Good value. Love that sound of Count Basie. This is Col Nolan and his trio, Nolan's Groove.

the Col Nolan Trio. Col Nolan playing piano with David Seidel double bass and Laurie Bennett drums, and special guest playing tenor sax, Ben Jones. Nolan's Groove, original by David Seidel. On the breeze now, Let There Be Love.

Let There Be Love Indeed. Emma Pask, from her second album, This Madness Called Love, goes back to 2002, with James Morrison playing piano, Phil Stack bass, and Craig Simon drums. Let's have a couple of different combinations of Horace Silver. First is Quintet, going back to 1964, and 30 years later, a slightly bigger band with a special guest vocalist. See if you can guess who it is while it's all playing. First of all, the Quintet from 1964, Song for My Father.

makes it sound very tempting, doesn't he? Red beans and rice. Order twice, yeah, for sure. Horace Silver and his small big band, but special guest O.C. Smith. Little Green Apples, son of Hickory Hollows Tramp, etc. And that recorded in 1994. Before that, from 1964, the Horace Silver Quintet, one of his compositions, Song for My Father. Here's another piano-playing Horace, Parlin by name, music of Duke Ellington.

The Horace Pollen Trio on The Breeze and the music of Duke Ellington. That's Sea Jam Blues. Horace Pollen piano, Sam Jones bass and Al Harewood drums. Recorded at the Van Gelder Studios in New Jersey in 1960. And much more recent, from Canada, this is Nicky Yanoff.

A little girl with a big voice, Nikki Yanofsky, only a teenager when she recorded that back in 2010. God bless the child. Joanne Brackeen, wrapping up The Breeze this week. The Island by Yvonne Linz.

The Joanne Brackeen Trio wrapping up The Breeze this week with the Van Lins composition, The Island, taken from her album, Take a Chance. Thanks for your company this week. Look forward to joining you next time. I'm John Deegan. Ciao for now.

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1: Get out those old

How are you doing, everybody? This is Dave Rentz welcoming you to the Hit Parade of Yesterday, music of the 1920s and 30s. Let's go back to 1934 and listen to Bing Crosby.

nice music from 1930. That was Kiss Me With Your Eyes, the Columbia Photo Players. And before that, also from 1930, Ben Selvin and his orchestra, Around the Corner and Down the Street. And we opened the show with a 1934 recording featuring Bing Crosby, and it was Someday, Sweetheart.

But it's just a fool's paradise. So save all your love words for somebody new, for they're not as sweet as they sound. It's easy. So save all your love words for somebody new.

0: It's Easy to See. That was Ben Selvin's orchestra in 1930, and they didn't list the vocalist at that stage. And before that, a lovely tune, A Siren Dream, B.A. Rolfe and his orchestra in 1927. And we let off that set with The Prize Waltz, Ben Selvin in 1934, and the vocalist was not listed. You're listening to the Hit Parade of yesterday. Dave Rentz here with This Sort of Music each week at this time.
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1: Feeling pretty good?
2: Fine, thanks.
1: The stuff.

0: Oh, dear.
1: Well, really, I think we've waited long enough, don't you?
0: I do.
1: I mean, after all, this is our number, isn't it?
0: Of course it is.
1: And we came here to sing it, didn't
0: we? We did.
1: And we're going to sing it.
0: We are.
1: Every bit of it?
0: Yes, and they'll like it.
1: That's a good girl. I say, Ray, if you don't mind, we really would like to be in on this.
2: Pretty good.

our big love scene. That was Reggie Childs and his orchestra. Don Howard did the singing in 1933 from a Bing Crosby movie. And before that, Close Your Eyes, Ray Noble and the New Mayfair Orchestra with the, you could call him the English Bing Crosby, Al Boley doing the singing in 1933. And from that same year, we opened that set with Jack Buchanan and Elsie Randolph singing and talking Fancy Our Meeting. Let's continue with the music on the hit parade of yesterday.

One of my favorite tunes from the 1930s, My Song, with Phil Spitalny and his orchestra and the distinctive voice of Chick Bullock. And before that, we heard Too Late. It was Art Jarrett doing the singing with Earl Burnett and his orchestra. And leading off that set, Sweetheart of My Student Days, Earl Burnett and his Hotel Biltmore Orchestra, with the Biltmore Trio singing in 1930.

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These foolish things remind me of you. 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

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The beauty that is spring's, these foolish things remind me of you. How strange, how strange.

These Foolish Things, Leslie Hutchinson at the piano in 1936. And I'll always get him confused with the fellow before him, Turner Layton at the piano in 1939. I Get Along Without You Very Well. And we open that set with So Rare, Hildegard, a famous radio and stage personality in 1937. Dave Rentz wishing you good luck and goodbye from Kerrang!

the time can fly, how the night goes by, whenever I'm with you. When I see the dawn starting into yawn, it kinda makes me blue. Never satisfied till it's even time, until the day gets through. How the night goes by, how the time can fly, whenever

And a big hi, an extra big hi to you who are listening to the Dirt Music Radio Show. Thank you very, very much. The show is coming to you as it does every week from the studios of 2SER. Stuart Coops, my name, and thank you so much for hanging out with me, listening to some very fine music. If you're wondering what Dirt Music is all about, maybe it's your first time tuning in, let me explain. Dirt Music's a radio show about music that comes from the heart and takes absolutely no prisoners. What you're about to hear can come from right across the musical spectrum, just so long as it's made with no concession whatsoever to fad or to fashion. It's another week, another Dirt Music. Lots of music to get through. Some of it's old, some of it's new, some of it inevitably is in between. But the emphasis this week is on new music. Lots and lots of new music. We'll start off with two examples of that. An artist I've just discovered from America called Juana, J-U-A-N-A, Juana Everett. She's got a new album out called Past Lives in California. And from that album, we're going to listen to a song called $1 Million. And then something new from Lydia Lovelace, a song from her called Accolades. Let's go. Let's roll. You're listening to Dirt Music.

Two terrific tunes to get us underway this week on Dirt Music. Joanna Everett with $1 Million. Did you like that as much as I do? Hope so. And then Lydia Lovelace with Accolades. Another artist I've been listening to a lot recently, and I've just gone back and discovered her earlier records, is Margaret Glaspie. And one of the ones I've been listening to is a cover versions album that she brought out in 2025. We're going to listen to her take on Lucinda Williams' song Fruits of My Labour. And this version features Margaret Glaspie's husband and an incredible guitar player in his own right. He was in Australia just recently. He's also been on tour with Bob Dylan. We're talking about Julian Lage. This is the two of them, but principally Margaret Glaspie covering Lucinda Williams.

Three more terrific tunes there. Margaret Glaspie with Julian Large doing Fruits of My Labour, originally by Lucinda Williams. And that's from an album of interpretations by Margaret Glaspie that came out only last year called The Golden Heart Protector. After that, brand new song from Liz Stringer, who's currently living in Europe. The song is called Sister. And then from Julia Jacklin's marvellous new album, a song about Nashville called If I Had the Hand of God. Now, we've had five fabulous women singers to start the show. Let's make it a sixth with Lisa Miller, who is just about to reissue on vinyl and CD, and I think it's remastered, her 1996 debut album called Quiet Girl with a Credit Card. From that album, let's have a listen to her marvellous interpretation of that guy called Bob Dylan's song called You're a Big Girl. From that album, let's have a listen to her marvellous interpretation of that guy called Bob Dylan's song called You're a Big Girl.

Hope you're enjoying Dirt Music this week. Stuart Cooper with you. Lots more tunes to come, but let me tell you about the three we listened to. Lisa Miller from Melbourne, from her debut album, her version of Bob Dylan's You're a Big Girl Now. And then Krista Schmeling, who travels along with her musician friends as Limestone Hearts, doing a song called Ramblers, featuring Niall Howe on piano. Krista comes from the US but currently based in Canberra and sent that tune to me during the week. Also, I received an email from artist D. Henry Fenton telling me how much he'd loved a track that he'd heard on another radio station by Nerosta Steele called Fresh Feeling. And we listened to all 9 minutes of it because I went looking for it. It's on an album called My Skyscraper, and I loved it too. Nerosta Steele from Scotland, but then moved to New York City, very much part of the Lower East Side art scene in the early 1980s in that city. And Fresh Feeling featured the influential and important Arthur Russell playing drums. All right, let's move on Dirt Music this week. Greta Zilla, new song from her called Trail of Taillights.

Three more tunes on Dirt Music this week. Greta Zilla, new song from her, Trail of Tail Lights. And then James Felice, he of the Felice Brothers. He's got a new song out under his own name called Let Yourself Live. And then from Melbourne, Fenn Wilson and his band called The Weather. New song from them called Fall Away. Time for me to say goodbye to those of you taking the syndicated show. Hope you can join me next week for another Dirt Music coming to you from the studios of 2SER and around Australia, thanks to the Community Radio Network. Going to finish this portion of the show with Jeff Parker along with Chris Speed, Caviar, Rastigar and Aaron Steele with a terrific song, piece, composition, whatever you want to call it. It's wonderful. It's called Miles's Mode.

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1: BBC News with Moira Alderson. At least 30 people have been killed in a Russian airstrike on two buses in the eastern Ukrainian city of Kramatorsk. The Ukrainian authorities say the buses were attacked by a guided bomb, and images suggest passengers were trapped inside the vehicles after the explosion. President Zelensky said a forceful response from the world was a must. Dan Johnson has this report.
2: Footage from Kramatorsk shows paramedics trying to save casualties from the burned wreckage of the two minibuses. They were hit by a glide bomb, a rudimentary weapon made by adding wings to an old Soviet bomb so that it can reach targets further into Ukraine. The regional head of government for Donetsk said some of the bodies couldn't yet be identified because of the severity of the attack. He said civilian transport was being deliberately targeted to maximise casualties and that he could no longer risk the lives of passengers or drivers, and so bus services in Kramatorsk and nearby Slovyansk have been suspended.
1: US prosecutors have filed additional charges against the former Venezuelan president Nicolas Maduro and his wife Celia Flores. The new accusations relate to the alleged torture of people detained by his regime, including American citizens. Mr. Maduro and Ms. Flores are awaiting trial on narco-terrorism charges in New York, to which they've pleaded not guilty. Italian members of parliament have approved a reform of the electoral system ahead of a general election next year. The reform was championed by the Prime Minister, Giorgia Meloni. Clizia Sala has this report.
3: Supporters of the newly approved electoral law in Italy have dubbed it the Stabilicum, as the governing right-wing coalition led by Giorgia Meloni claims it is intended to create more stable governments in a country long beset by short-lived administrations. But the opposition claims that the law was drafted to make it easier for Ms. Meloni to win the 2027 elections and has labelled it anti-democratic and unconstitutional. The reform introduces a fully proportional system, awarding bonus seats in the lower house and the Senate to the coalition that wins at least 42% of the votes.
1: The World Trade Organization has sharply raised its forecast for growth in global trade in goods this year to 3.9%, up from 1.9% in March. More details from Jonathan Josephs.
4: Global trade in goods is expected to grow 3.9% this year. That's more than double what the WTO forecast in March. A seemingly insatiable appetite by tech companies to build AI is the biggest contributor. It's outweighing the disruption that war in the Middle East has caused on some of the most important shipping routes, including for oil and gas. However, higher energy prices have hurt the travel and tourism industry, with flights particularly disrupted in the Middle East. As a result, the forecast for growth in services traded between countries has been cut by a third to 3.3%.
1: Jonathan Josephs with that report. BBC News. Britain's Prime Minister Andy Burnham says the UK is open to Germany joining an international programme to build the next generation of fighter aircraft. He made the announcement after meeting Chancellor Friedrich Merz in Berlin. The Global Combat Air Programme, or GCAP, was initially a pact between Britain, Italy and Japan to build 21st century fighter jets that will include AI. Ethiopia has accused Eritrea of violating its sovereignty by deploying troops in the northern Tigray region. Ethiopia's Foreign Minister Berhanud Saigaya has called on the United Nations to take action against Asmara, accusing it of continued aggression and direct military involvement along the border. He warned that rising tensions could threaten regional stability and increase the risk of a wider conflict. Judges at the International Criminal Court in The Hague have ruled that the former Philippine president, Rodrigo Duterte, is fit to stand trial for alleged crimes against humanity. He's accused of murder and attempted murder during his war on drugs. Here's Joanna Keane.
5: Thousands of people are believed to have been killed during Rodrigo Duterte's time as a city mayor and his six-year presidency, which ended in 2022. He claimed that an anti-narcotics campaign was necessary to maintain peace and order. But rights groups say he openly encouraged police to shoot and kill suspected drug dealers and users. He denies this. Rodrigo Duterte's lawyers had argued the 81-year-old was suffering from significant memory impairment. But after taking advice from experts, judges have now ruled that he can stand trial at the end of next month.
1: The Canadian poet, essayist and translator Anne Carson has won the 2026 Nobel Prize in Literature. The Nobel Prize Committee said she was selected for her bold and inventive oeuvre. Rooted in Greek classical literature, which she's translated widely, her work elides the distance in both time and form between the ancient and modern. That's the latest. BBC News.
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and a very good morning to you. Yes, Friday morning, October 9. My goodness, the month is flying away, isn't it? And we're here from the broadcasting from the bunker in Harrington. We're situated halfway between Taree and Port Macquarie on the mid-north coast of New South Wales. We're coming to you right around Australia, either via your community radio station or the Community Plus app. You may have selected you're listening to Good Morning Country to use the Community Plus app and find a station that's got the music machine about to happen, as we do. What's on the agenda on this Friday morning? Well, all week we've been featuring Paul Ricketts and his self-titled album. This morning is no different, because just after 6:30, and that of course is Eastern Daylight Saving Time, we'll present another track that Paul will tell you about from his self-titled album, and open up the phones and give you the opportunity to win the final copy. The Rural Livestock Report, well, it's along, as it does on Good Morning Country, in around 20 minutes. And following the Rural Livestock Report, we'll get back to the music to complete the first hour of your Friday morning. Good morning. Hope the weather is kind in your part of the country, and that you've got things planned for the weekend, and it's all going to be a great weekend for you. For the Far Gone Beauties are standing by. Let's get them in to get the music up and running.

the Fargon Beauties from their album A Load of Old Bollocks and play that country music stroke rawhide. Folks, one of the joys of my musical journey was the fact that growing up in New Zealand, I learnt how popular Eddie Lowe was in New Zealand. And on arriving in Australia, I also learnt how popular he was in Australia. And we've got Eddie Lowe, locked and loaded, the late Eddie Lowe, and he didn't record very often with his late wife, Bunny, but the opening track is one with Eddie and his wife, Bunny Lowe. We've got Eddie Lowe to entertain you through to the Rural Livestock Report. He sings with a variety of guests and tracks he recorded himself.

That's the music of Mr. Eddie Lowe, yes, the blind man from New Zealand. And for those expat New Zealanders, you'll recognise the name John Hoare, or as he was born, John Grenell, featured there with Eddie Lowe and Black Hills of Dakota. His daughter teamed up with Something Stupid, and his wife, Bonnie, Are You Mine? They are from Eddie Lowe's catalogue. Folks, we're heading to the Rural Livestock Report, and Eddie Lowe teamed up with Kevin Greaves doing a track that Kevin Greaves' father recorded many, many years ago, and he was successful in Nashville. But Eddie Lowe and Kevin Greaves, and we'll follow it up with possibly Eddie Lowe's most recognisable and popular track here in Australia and in New Zealand, Leah, as we head to the Rural Livestock Report.

Welcome to your daily market update, powered by Auctions Plus, Australia's largest ag marketplace. I'm Natasha Lovin with today's report. Commercial sheep and lamb listings on Auctions Plus totaled 77,300 head for the week, a 29% drop on the previous week's 109,494 head. Clearance bounced back to 78%, up 15 percentage points, with 60,141 head sold. The Auctions Plus restock lamb indicator, or ARLI, eased 10 cents to settle at 1,329 cents a kilo carcass weight. Average value over reserve held steady at $13 a head, while the bid rate firmed to 92%. Average price per head slipped $16 to $230 a head, or 569 cents a kilo. A total of 281 bidders placed 2,903 bids across the platform. Crossbred lambs were the standout this week, with 34,100 head offered and a 91% clearance rate, up 31 percentage points on last week's softer result. They averaged 580 cents a kilo, or $219 a head, ranging from $167 to $260 a head. The crossbred lamb premium over merino weather lambs sat at 57 cents a kilo. First cross ewe lambs cleared at 84% and averaged 748 cents a kilo, or $285 a head, down $22 week on week. Prices ranged from $237 to $362 a head. The category continued to command the strongest per head returns among lamb lines. Merino ewe lambs cleared at 100%, averaging 691 cents a kilo, or $263 a head, ranging from $254 to $268 a head. Joint ewe listings totaled 1,123, with a 32% clearance rate, down 36 percentage points. The sheep category listed 2,642 head with a 70% clearance rate and a 100% bid rate. Merino weathers cleared at 61%, down 24 percentage points, averaging 392 cents a kilo. New South Wales supplied the largest share of listings with 55% of the national offering. Processors were not active on Auctions Plus this week. That concludes today's market update, brought to you by Auctions Plus, dedicated to connecting ag.

0: very good morning to you as you're waking around Australia on this Friday morning, the 9th of October. And folks, we'll get back to the music mix in just a moment as we head through to complete the first hour. I'm Kevin Walsh, broadcasting from the bunker, and we're situated in Harrington, which is halfway between Taree and Port Macquarie on the mid-north coast. And the next music, Locked and Loaded, they came out to Australia, appeared at the Gympie Muster, and a lot of people were surprised because some of their hits, they didn't realise the change of direction that the band had taken and always had before having the worldwide hits on a different style. But that's coming up with Walshy on the Wireless, but first.
1: Dystonia is not a small Eastern European country. 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
0: Folks, we're going to feature the music of the Bellamy Brothers from an extensive catalogue.

That's the Bellamy Brothers of music from their catalogue and a live version of Mama Likes the Reggae. Prior to that, one of the super crossover country poppets, If I Said You Had a Beautiful Body, Would You Hold It Against Me? And the other was also a super crossover hit. That was Let Your Love Flow. We also had in that bracket Redneck Girl. That was another huge hit for the Bellamy Brothers. And we opened up with Get Into Reggae Cowboy. Folks, if you're departing top of the hour, thanks for your company. And I hope you can join me Monday morning from the bunker here in Harrington, and we'll do it all again. We are heading to news and weather as we continue with Good Morning Country on Friday the 9th of October, with the Bellamy Brothers to continue. And come back, Gene and Roy.

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2: Good morning, I'm Laura Devoy. Oil prices have risen again due to tensions in the Middle East and the threat of a hurricane off the US coast. Brent crude was up 5% on Thursday to $105 a barrel. In the Middle East, the Iran-backed Houthis struck two airports in Saudi Arabia, killing three people, and continued fighting Saudi-backed forces in Yemen. Meantime, Hurricane Isaias is forecast to strengthen as it tracks toward the US coast. States of emergency have been issued in parts of Alabama and Florida. Some offshore oil productions have already shut down. Australia's rental market has experienced its slowest price growth in almost 2 years, according to new figures from Cotality. Nationwide, rents grew 0.5% in the September quarter. Sydney bucked the trend with a 0.4% fall, but it remains the most expensive city to rent in, with a median price of $843. Annual rental growth eased to 5.5%, while the national vacancy rate increased to 2.1%, its highest level since January last year. A new community campaign against Australian AI data centres is being launched in Sydney today. Stop the Cooks River AI project will challenge a proposal by the developer Stockland to build a data centre adjacent to the river in Sydney's Arncliffe. Speakers at the launch event will share information about the history of the Cooks River and the threats posed by the data centre proposal. Organiser Paddy Gibson told National Radio News the centres are an enormous burden.
3: So this event on Friday night is going to be a way of the local community coming together and showing Stockland. We don't want their development on the banks of the Cooks River, and also showing the state and federal government that there's deep opposition to the rollout of data centres that they're overseeing.
2: Police in the UK have agreed warrants used to search the homes of King Charles' brother Andrew Mountbatten-Windsor were unlawful. The former prince took legal action against Thames Valley Police over his arrest in February. Search warrants were executed in relation to allegations of misconduct in public office, dating back to when Mr. Mountbatten-Windsor was the UK's trade envoy. Police have accepted the warrants were technically unlawful and have applied to keep the material seized retrospectively. Canadian author Anne Carson has been awarded the Nobel Prize in Literature. The Nobel Committee says Ms. Carson has, throughout her entire career, combined poetry writing with translation work and teaching at various universities. Steve Sem Sandberg from the Academy says Ms. Carson is fluent in Latin and Greek and uses the myths, characters, stories and fables from ancient times and puts them into a modern context.
4: And the mixture between those two gives an enormous energy to her writing. Nobody writes like her. And nobody would even, I think, dare to do this in this way.
2: Turning to sport, in cricket, South Australia was 6 for 352 at stumps on day two of its Sheffield Shield match against Victoria. Jake Lehman scored 90. SA leads by 108 runs. Tasmania will resume the crease at 9 for 241 when day two of its match against New South Wales gets underway this morning. Ben McDermott top scored with 77. And Queensland managed 6 for 258 on the opening day of its match against Western Australia. Jack Clayton scored 82.
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6: A very good morning to you as you're waking around Australia on this Friday morning, the 9th of October. Folks, we'll get back to the music mix very shortly, and a reminder that we're working our way through to the next news and weather, where we'll have our album of the week segment following that news and weather, and we'll give you the cue to call. And of course, all this week we've been featuring the music of Paul Ricketts, the balladeer and very talented singer-songwriter, his self-titled debut album. More on that after the next news and weather. The music mix coming up. But before we get to the music mix, let's look at the weather around Australia on this Friday morning.
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6: In Brisbane, partly cloudy, 29. Sydney, sunny, 23. Canberra, 24 and mostly sunny. In Melbourne, 26 and mostly sunny. Hobart, mostly sunny, 25. In Adelaide, cloudy, showers, possible afternoon storm, and 23. Perth, cloudy, a shower or two, 20. And Alice Springs, showers, storm, 34. Into Queensland, Cairns, mostly sunny, 30. Townsville, partly cloudy, 29. And Mackay, mostly sunny, 28. Rockhampton, partly cloudy, a shower or two, 29. Hervey Bay, partly cloudy, 26. And Gander, partly cloudy, 31. Into New South Wales, Armidale, 25 and partly cloudy. Orange, sunny, 22. And Yass, mostly sunny, 23. Young and at Cooma, both sunny and 26. And Batemans Bay, sunny 24. Bega, sunny 23. In Griffith today, it'll also be sunny, but a top of 33. Into Victoria and at Mildura, clear day, late shower or two expected, and 33. Swan Hill, mostly sunny, 32. Shepparton, sunny 29, Bansdale 24 and sunny, and Horsham, showers increasing 25. Warrnambool, showers increasing 24. Into South Australia, Mount Gambier, cloudy showers 21. Port Pirie, cloudy showers, possible afternoon storm 25. And Ceduna, partly cloudy, morning storm, showers easing, 25. In Tasmania, Noobina, sunny 20. Huonville, 27 and mostly sunny. In Oatlands, 20 and mostly sunny. In the Territory, Darwin, partly cloudy, 33. Now we go to WA and Albany. Partly cloudy, showers, windy, 17. Bunbury, partly cloudy with a shower or two, 18. Karratha, sunny 33, Newman, sunny 32. In Kununurra, partly cloudy, 38. And Broome, mostly sunny, 32. Meanwhile, here in Harrington and Taree, on the mid-north coast of New South Wales, a sunny day, early light winds and a top of 24. You're up to date with news, sport and weather. We'll be back to the music mix in just a moment with Walshy on the wireless. 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And if you haven't downloaded that, you need to not dilly-dally around, because it's such a huge help in your musical day.
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0: That's Brooke McClymon and husband Adam Eckersley about the early days of Memory Lane. Prior to that, we had Kim Cheshire, Looks Like Heaven. And we also had in there the Shelley Jones Band with Lester Jones out front on that one. She's All I Got. Folks, we are working through to the next news and weather. Our album of the week will follow the next news and weather. And we'll give you the cue to call. But I've got Felicity Urquhart joining Sam Hawksley. I've got Andrew Swift and Graham Connors locked and loaded.
1: So I'm sitting on the train home just the other day. Some kid gets on and he's coming my way. With his ratty long hair and jailbird tattoos. And he's acting

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2: Good morning, I'm Laura Devoy. Oil prices have risen again due to tensions in the Middle East and the threat of a hurricane off the US coast. Brent crude was up 5% on Thursday to $105 a barrel. In the Middle East, the Iran-backed Houthis struck two airports in Saudi Arabia, killing three people, and continued fighting Saudi-backed forces in Yemen. Meantime, Hurricane Isaias is forecast to strengthen as it tracks toward the US coast. States of emergency have been issued in parts of Alabama and Florida. Some offshore oil productions have already shut down. Australia's rental market has experienced its slowest price growth in almost 2 years, according to new figures from Cotality. Nationwide, rents grew 0.5% in the September quarter. Sydney bucked the trend with a 0.4% fall, but it remains the most expensive city to rent in, with a median price of $843. Annual rental growth eased to 5.5%, while the national vacancy rate increased to 2.1%, its highest level since January last year. A new community campaign against Australian AI data centres is being launched in Sydney today. Stop the Cooks River AI project will challenge a proposal by the developer Stockland to build a data centre adjacent to the river in Sydney's Arncliffe. Speakers at the launch event will share information about the history of the Cooks River and the threats posed by the data centre proposal. Organiser Paddy Gibson told National Radio News the centres are an enormous burden.
3: So this event on Friday night is going to be a way of the local community coming together and showing Stockland. We don't want their development on the banks of the Cooks River, and also showing the state and federal government that there's deep opposition to the rollout of data centres that they're overseeing.
2: Police in the UK have agreed warrants used to search the homes of King Charles' brother Andrew Mountbatten-Windsor were unlawful. The former prince took legal action against Thames Valley Police over his arrest in February. Search warrants were executed in relation to allegations of misconduct in public office, dating back to when Mr. Mountbatten-Windsor was the UK's trade envoy. Police have accepted the warrants were technically unlawful and have applied to keep the material seized retrospectively. Canadian author Anne Carson has been awarded the Nobel Prize in Literature. The Nobel Committee says Ms. Carson has, throughout her entire career, combined poetry writing with translation work and teaching at various universities. Steve Sem Sandberg from the Academy says Ms. Carson is fluent in Latin and Greek and uses the myths, characters, stories and fables from ancient times and puts them into a modern context.
4: And the mixture between those two gives an enormous energy to her writing. Nobody writes like her. And nobody would even, I think, dare to do this in this way.
2: Turning to sport, in cricket, South Australia was 6 for 352 at stumps on day two of its Sheffield Shield match against Victoria. Jake Lehman scored 90, SA leads by 108 runs. Tasmania will resume the crease at 9 for 241 when day two of its match against New South Wales gets underway this morning. Ben McDermott top scored with 77. And Queensland managed 6 for 258 on the opening day of its match against Western Australia. Jack Clayton scored 82.
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0: Apologies, folks. Yeah, the old sticky mouse problem again. This is Good Morning Country with Walshie on your wireless. And we'll get to the album of the week in a moment. Hold the phones. I'll give you the cue to call shortly. But firstly, let's look at the weather around Australia.
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0: In Brisbane, partly cloudy and 29, Sydney sunny 23, Canberra mostly sunny 24, and Melbourne mostly sunny 26, Hobart 25 and mostly sunny, and Adelaide cloudy, showers, possible afternoon storm, 23. In Perth, cloudy, shower 220, and Alice Springs, showers, storm, 34. Into Queensland, Cairns, mostly sunny, 30. Townsville, partly cloudy, 29, and Mackay, mostly sunny, 28. In Rockhampton, partly cloudy, a shower 229. Harvey Bay, 26 and partly cloudy. Gaynder, 31 and partly cloudy. While in New South Wales, Armidale, partly cloudy, 25. Orange, sunny, 22. Yass, mostly sunny, 23. Now both Young and Cooma, sunny and 26. And Batemans Bay, 24, sunny. And Bega, 23 and sunny. In Griffith, it'll also be sunny, but a top of 33. Into Victoria, Mildura, clear day, late shower or two expected, 33. Swan Hill, mostly sunny, 32, and Shepparton, sunny, 29. Bansdale, 24, and sunny, and Horsham, showers increasing, 25. Warrnambool, showers increasing, 24. Into South Australia, Mount Gambier, cloudy showers, 21. Port Pirie, cloudy showers, possible afternoon storm, 25. Anstruther, partly cloudy, morning storm, showers easing, 25. Anstruther. Into Tasmania, Noobina, sunny, 20. Huonville, mostly sunny, 27. And Oatlands, 20 and mostly sunny. While in the Territory, Darwin, partly cloudy, 33. Over to WA, Albany, partly cloudy, showers, windy, 17. Bunbury, partly cloudy, a shower or two expected, 18. Ankaratha, sunny, 33. Newman, sunny, 32. In Kununurra today, partly cloudy, 38. And Broome, mostly sunny, 32. Meanwhile, here in Harrington and Taree on the mid-north coast of New South Wales, sunny day, early light winds, a top of 24. You're up to date, folks, with news, sport and weather. Album of the week coming. Hold the phones. I'll give you the cue to call at the appropriate time. And also following the next news and weather, I'll also give you the cue to call following that weather. It's Walshie on the wireless. And Paul Ricketts will be along to tell you about another track from his self-titled album in just a moment.
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0: After 2 years in the making, Paul Ricketts is ready to share his debut album with the world. It is our album of the week this week. 2026 will find this classy repertoire of new Australian country songs hitting the airwaves and touching hearts around the globe. Let's face it, we all love a great story, right? Said Paul. And that's what this album is. 12 tracks that take you straight to the heart and soul of True Grit Australia. It really is that genuine. Paul recently said, "The only thing I want people to feel after hearing my music is to be proud to be an Aussie. And if you're not an Aussie, to be interested in learning more about our culture. It's that simple." A young bloke with a big heart getting vulnerable with some issues that mean the world to him. Paul is a prolific singer-songwriter who hails from up near Nanango in Queensland. Paul was the first to be awarded the Thornton Young Award, and that recognition came on the back of his songwriting and what the judges deemed the potential to spread the word to Australia. With influences like Paul Kelly, Slim Dusty and Missy Higgins, it's no wonder that people are connecting so strongly with Paul's lyrics. His first six singles have been very well received, and the new album holds a few more hidden gems. With stories of soldiers, local heroes, life on the land, mateship, horses and romance, you'll be sure to relate to this album in some way. Paul will tell you where you can get hold of your copy of this self-titled debut album. He'll also introduce a new single that we're featuring. Hold the phones, we will give you the cue to call.
7: If you'd like to purchase a hard copy of one of my albums, they can be found on my website, which is www.paulricketts.com.au. Follow the prompts and away you go. G'day folks, it's Paul Ricketts here. The last song I'd like to talk to you about this week off my debut album is called I'll Miss You Mate. And I wrote this one myself, and it was about a few different mates of mine that I've had over the years, and I've rolled it all into one, so it sounds like it's about one man, but it's not. But you know, I always look at it that we're so blessed at times to cross paths with some of the mates that we do cross paths with, because we don't get to keep them forever. You know, life changes. You might meet them at work and you get to work with them for a few years, and then you go on and do your own thing and you sometimes never see them again. But they're always in the back of your mind, and sometimes you'll have a memory pop up and you'll go, oh yeah, that was Jeff, or that was Dave, he did that, or whatever. But I've had some really close mates that have really impacted my life, and this is a tribute to them. And I know that a lot of yous out there will relate to this, because mateship is a big part of our Australian culture, and I'd just like to give you my spin on it. I'll miss you, mate.

That's Paul Ricketts from his self-titled debut album and the featured track there, I'll Miss You, Mate. Folks, for those that are departing and heading away to other things and local stations taking over, have a safe, enjoyable day. Thank you for your company. On behalf of my colleague Heather Farrell, we trust your weekend is kind to you and that you're able to rejoin us next week. Dingo's album is our album of the week next week, and we'll feature tracks from that and give one away each morning. But to get us to news and weather, we've got Dean Perrott and Doug Adkins there, locked and loaded. Now we'll open up the phones and give you the opportunity to enter the album of the week this morning. The number to call is 0488 677 645. 0488 677 645. You've got 12 minutes before the news and weather.

got to thinking I'd waltz across Montana over you. You'd never catch me down in Georgia.

Colder than hell when I landed in Bismarck, North Dakota. I started walking 'cause no one picked me up from the plane.

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It's not just the songs I can't find. She worked at the cottage cafe, so I stopped in there for breakfast. She said, good morning, cowboy.

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2: Good morning, I'm Laura Devoy. A verdict in the trial of three men charged over the murders of two Australian brothers in Mexico is expected tomorrow. Jake and Callum Robinson and their American friend Carter Rhode were allegedly murdered while on a surfing trip in Baja California in 2024. The judge has accepted a request from the brothers' parents, Martin and Deborah, to wrap up the trial before they're due to return to Australia. The verdict will be handed down on Friday local time. A legal firm is seeking compensation for veterans whose military records were allegedly shared with the University of South Australia unlawfully. Gordon Legal says the Veterans Affairs Department broke privacy laws with its Veterans Medicines Advice and Therapeutics Education Services Program, known as MATES. It's alleged sensitive personal information, including medical records of thousands of veterans, was disclosed to the uni, with many unaware the program existed. Speaking to the ABC, Sebastian O'Meara from Gordon Legal says the firm will pursue damages.
3: The heart of this case is really about what our own government can do with personal information, and in particular the personal information of a reasonably vulnerable cohort of people who have, through no fault of their own, have suffered pretty significant injuries.
2: At least 30 people are reported to have been killed in a strike on two buses in eastern Ukraine. Here's the BBC's Joanna Keane.
4: Pictures released by the local authorities show images of the burning metal shell of a bus and debris strewn across the road. The regional head accused the Russians of deliberately targeting civilians, saying a bus full of passengers was an attractive target because a single strike could kill as many people as possible. He added that given the sharp deterioration in the security situation, he'd ordered public transport in Kramatorsk and the nearby city of Slavyansk to be suspended. Moscow denies targeting civilians.
2: New charges have been laid against former Venezuelan President Nicolas Maduro and his wife Celia Flores in the US. The couple have been accused of conspiracy to commit torture, in addition to previous weapons and drug trafficking charges, which they have denied. Mr. Maduro and Ms. Flores have been in custody since January, when US forces seized them in a raid in Caracas. They're set to face trial in June next year. A new interactive tool is available for school leavers to help them prepare for safe and confident travel abroad. The federal government's Smart Traveller website has launched Travel Smarts, which guides young Australians through real-world scenarios. It comes as many prepare to head overseas for schoolies. Activities on the website will help them better understand risks they may encounter, including drink spiking, methanol poisoning and unfamiliar local laws, as well as how to stay contactable and seek help if something goes wrong. A global decline in letter writing is being highlighted this World Post Day. It's the anniversary of the establishment of the Universal Postal Union in 1874 in the Swiss capital Bern. Australia Post cut its daily letter postage service in 2024, with Denmark delivering its final traditional universal service letter on December 30th last year, ending over 400 years of state-mandated physical letter delivery. The cost of stamps have also increased through Australia Post as letter volumes continue to fall. Turning to sport, the Cairns Taipans have defeated the Brisbane Bullets 97-91 in the NBL. Brisbane took an early lead but slumped to their third consecutive loss. Nate Hinton scored 30 points while Taipans import Jaylen Brown scored 25. Tonight, the Illawarra Hawks will take on the Tasmania Jackjumpers.
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0: A very good morning to you as you're waking around Australia on this Friday morning, the 9th of October. Folks, we'll get back to the Elm of the Week shortly with, I'll give you the cue to call when it's time, but not yet. Firstly, we'll look at the weather for the major centres as we head into another hour on Good Morning Country from the bunker in Harrington on the mid-north coast of New South Wales. Those weather for the major centres firstly.
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0: In Brisbane, partly cloudy 29, Sydney sunny 23, Canberra mostly sunny 24, and Melbourne 26 and mostly sunny. Hobart 25 and mostly sunny, and Adelaide cloudy showers, possible afternoon storm 23. Perth cloudy, a shower or two 20, and Alice Springs showers, storm 34. Meanwhile, here in Harrington and Taree on the mid-north coast, the sun is out, streaming down, not a cloud in the sky that I can see, and very little movement in those palm trees. Yes, sunny with early light winds, a top of 24. You're up to date with news, sport and weather. Hold the phones, we'll give you the cue to call shortly. It is Walshy on your wireless. Good morning.
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0: All right, folks, we'll open up the phones right now for our album of the week. It is a self-titled album from Paul Ricketts, and we'll close off at the next news and weather, and that means you've got 23 minutes to get your name into the draw. The number to call, 0488 677 645. 0488 677 645. 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
1: National Radio News.
2: Good morning, I'm Laura Devoy. A verdict in the trial of three men charged over the murders of two Australian brothers in Mexico is expected tomorrow. Jake and Callum Robinson and their American friend Carter Rhode were allegedly murdered while on a surfing trip in Baja California in 2024. The judge has accepted a request from the brothers' parents, Martin and Deborah, to wrap up the trial before they're due to return to Australia. The verdict will be handed down on Friday local time. A legal firm is seeking compensation for veterans whose military records were allegedly shared with the University of South Australia unlawfully. Gordon Legal says the Veterans Affairs Department broke privacy laws with its Veterans Medicines Advice and Therapeutics Education Services Program, known as MATES. It's alleged sensitive personal information, including medical records of thousands of veterans, was disclosed to the uni, with many unaware the program existed. Speaking to the ABC, Sebastian O'Meara from Gordon Legal says the firm will pursue damages.
3: The heart of this case is really about what our own government can do with personal information, and in particular the personal information of a reasonably vulnerable cohort of people who have, through no fault of their own, have suffered pretty significant injuries.
2: At least 30 people are reported to have been killed in a strike on two buses in eastern Ukraine. Here's the BBC's Joanna Keane.
4: Pictures released by the local authorities show images of the burning metal shell of a bus and debris strewn across the road. The regional head accused the Russians of deliberately targeting civilians, saying a bus full of passengers was an attractive target because a single strike could kill as many people as possible. He added that given the sharp deterioration in the security situation, he'd ordered public transport in Kramatorsk and the nearby city of Slavyansk to be suspended. Moscow denies targeting civilians.
2: New charges have been laid against former Venezuelan President Nicolas Maduro and his wife Cilia Flores in the US. The couple have been accused of conspiracy to commit torture, in addition to previous weapons and drug trafficking charges, which they have denied. Mr. Maduro and Ms. Flores have been in custody since January, when US forces seized them in a raid in Caracas. They're set to face trial in June next year. A new interactive tool is available for school leavers to help them prepare for safe and confident travel abroad. The federal government's Smart Traveller website has launched Travel Smarts, which guides young Australians through real-world scenarios. It comes as many prepare to head overseas for schoolies. Activities on the website will help them better understand risks they may encounter, including drink spiking, methanol poisoning and unfamiliar local laws, as well as how to stay contactable and seek help if something goes wrong. A global decline in letter writing is being highlighted this World Post Day. It's the anniversary of the establishment of the Universal Postal Union in 1874 in the Swiss capital Bern. Australia Post cut its daily letter postage service in 2024, with Denmark delivering its final traditional universal service letter on December 30th last year, ending over 400 years of state-mandated physical letter delivery. The cost of stamps have also increased through Australia Post as letter volumes continue to fall. Turning to sport, the Cairns Taipans have defeated the Brisbane Bullets 97-91 in the NBL. Brisbane took an early lead but slumped to their third consecutive loss. Nate Hinton scored 30 points while Taipans import Jaylen Brown scored 25. Tonight, the Illawarra Hawks will take on the Tasmania Jack Jumpers.
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6: A very good morning to you as you're waking around Australia. 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Folks, we'll get back to the music mix in just a moment. The album of the week has closed. And the album from Paul Ricketts, his debut album, self-titled, has 103 entries this morning. We'll do that draw this half hour, and we'll get back to that music mix, which will take you on a roller coaster journey through to the next news and weather. It is Good Morning Country.

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1: In Brisbane, partly cloudy, 29. Sydney, sunny, 23. Canberra, mostly sunny, 24. And Melbourne, 26 and mostly sunny. Hobart, mostly sunny, 25. Adelaide, cloudy, showers, possible afternoon storm, and 23. Perth, cloudy, a shower or two, 20. And Alice Springs, showers, storm, 34. Into Queensland, Cairns, mostly sunny, 30. Townsville, partly cloudy, 29. And Mackay, mostly sunny, 28. Rockhampton, partly cloudy, a shower or two, 29. And Hervey Bay, partly cloudy, 26. Gaynder today, partly cloudy, 31. Into New South Wales, Armidale, partly cloudy, 25. Orange, sunny, 22. And Yass, mostly sunny, 23. Now both Young and Cooma, sunny, 26. Batemans Bay, sunny, 24. And Bega, 23 and sunny. Griffith, sunny and 33. Into Victoria, Mildura, clear day, late shower or two, a top of 33. Swan Hill, mostly sunny, 32. Shepparton, sunny, 29. Bansdale, 24 and sunny. And Horsham, showers increasing, 25. Warrnambool, 24, showers increasing. Into South Australia, Mount Gambier, cloudy, showers, 21. Port Pirie, cloudy, showers, possible afternoon storm, 25. And Ceduna, partly cloudy, morning storm, showers easing. Into Tasmania, Noobina, sunny, 20. Huonville, mostly sunny, 27. And Oatlands, mostly sunny, 20. In the Territory, Darwin, partly cloudy, 33. Moving to WA and Albany, cloudy, partly cloudy, showers, windy, 17. Bunbury, partly cloudy, a shower to 18. Now Karratha is sunny, 33. Newman, 32 and sunny. And in Kununurra today, partly cloudy, 38. Broome, mostly sunny, 32. Meanwhile, here in Harrington and Taree, on the mid-north coast of New South Wales, it'll be a sunny day, early light winds, a top of 24, and I look out over the horizon, the palm trees are absolutely still, and not a cloud in the sky that I can see. The sun is streaming down. We'll get to the album of the week draw in a moment, but back to the music mix firstly, with Walshie on your wireless.
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0: That's Casey Barnes. And Small Town, and prior to that, his huge number one hit, Just Like Magic. Folks, these people are in the draw for our final copy of our album of the week. Of course, Paul Ricketts, his self-titled debut album, is our album of the week this week. And Brad and Joy from Horsham are 1 and 2. Graham and Zoe Horsham are 3 and 4. Red Kerry, Scotty, Rick and Carol, Lightning Ridge are 5 through to 9. Ian and Julie Cundletown, 10 and 11. And Reg from Alexandra, 12. Neville and Mari from Armidale, 14 and 15. Mick and Mia and Sienna from Cooma, 16 to 19. Barry and Cindy, Port Macquarie, 20 and 21. And Dot from Orange is 22. Katrina, Patricia, Michael, Max and Deb from Oatlands, 23 to 27. Shaley from Gander, 28. Josh from Swan Hill, 29. Neville, Barbara, Katrina, Aisha and Brendan from Gander, 30 to 34. Cheryl, Waylon and Sinead from Mundubra, 35, 6 and 7. Beryl and Pete from Binjor, 38 and 9. Lee and Helen Oatlands, 40, 41. And Ken Russell and Taisha from South Griffith, 42, 3 and 4. Andrew and Kim from Dutch and Bagara, 45, 6. And Morris from Bateman's Bay, 47. Tommy, Bob and Vera from Bexley, 48, 49 and 50. Mark from Maruya, 51. Sandra and Malcolm from Stanbridge, 52 and 3. Cam and Lorraine from Horsham, 54, 5. Now Dave, Tamara, Sharon, Callan, Glenn and Dave, number 2, all from Coonamble, 56 through to 61. Ray, Robin and Emma from Oatlands, 62, 3 and 4. Robin, Rod, Kayla, Portia and Kyle from Horsham, 65 to 69. Beck and Lloyd from Kelso, 70 and 71. And Kayleen from Hastings, 72. Gary and Michelle from Oatland, 73, 4. And Bert from Bombala, 75. Brian from Waihi Point, 76. And Brian, Archie, Pam and Norm from Griffith, 77 to 80. Mavis and Don from Gander, 81 and 2. And Margaret from Manildra, 83. Gary and Helen from Wagga Wagga, 84, 5. Now Daryl and Jody from Kybian, 86 and 87. Paul, Nathan and Stephanie Gilgandra, 88, 89, 90. And Des and Wayne Helensburg, 91 and 92. Dennis and Phyllis from Port Pirie, 93 and 4. And Norm and Trina Research, 95, 96. Kathy, Naomi, Geordie and Charlie from Crookwell, 97 to 100. Phil from Holt's Flat, 101. And Leonie and Jeff from Berger, 102, 103. They are the people in the draw. Good luck to each and every one of you. And the winning number for the final copy is... 54. Cam from Lorraine. Cam from Horsham. Well, Cam is married to Lorraine, but Cam, you've won it, and well done. Now, next week's album of the week and our giveaway each morning will be Dingo's new album, Night Wire. Dingo, of course, the partner of Casey Chambers and the producer out of the Central Coast, the Faith Williams one we did at the beginning of these segments, is a production from Dingo. But he's got plenty of irons in the fire as far as production. That album will be album of the week next week. Folks, we're heading to news and weather. And we've got around about 13 and a half minutes. I've got Troy Cassar Daily, Adam Harvey in here with a bit of a medley. And then we'll have Ken Chainsaw Lindsay out of Wauchope to take you to news and weather. Have a good day, a good weekend for those departing.
1: Well, life on the farm is kind of laid back. Ain't much an old country boy like Mickey and Hack. Early to rise, early in the sack. Thank God I'm a country boy.

0: right. 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
2: Good morning, I'm Laura Devoy. The Foreign Minister says the federal government cannot force the Australian Taxation Office to reverse its decision to stop accepting credit card payments. The ATO announced the plan in response to the Reserve Bank's ban on credit card surcharges. It's due to come into effect later this year. Businesses have criticised the move, and the Coalition is urging the government to direct the ATO to reverse it. Penny Wong told Channel 9 the government can't do that.
3: They are independent. You know, governments can't direct the tax office to implement tax in a certain way. What we can do is say to them, you should be consulting with small business, and we would really encourage the ATO to engage with small business about this.
2: A new community action group says Australian communities could be under threat if AI centres are built across the nation. The Stop the Cooks River AI project is launching its campaign in the Sydney suburb of Arncliffe today. It warns if the Cooks River data centre is built, it will be an enormous burden on the New South Wales electricity system. Organiser Paddy Gibson told National Radio News the group believes it's a disgraceful abuse of corporate power.
4: If you look at the pipeline of proposed data centres in New South Wales, if all of those were built, they'd be using more electricity than New South Wales's current coal-fired power fleet, right? Which is still most of the energy that we have in New South Wales. Are the biggest sources of electricity production is coal-fired power. Given the climate emergency, we need to be transitioning away from that.
2: A Canadian author says it feels crazy and insane to have been awarded the Nobel Prize in Literature. Anne Carson is a professor of classics and comparative literature and creative writing. The Academy says her bold and incentive oeuvre in playful dialogue with the classical tradition has created new forms for contemporary literature. Ms. Carson outlined how she will spend the 12 million Swedish krona, or about 1.7 million Australian dollars, in prize money.
5: We're just thinking of ways to give the money away. We have a friend who needs a house, and we always give a lot to Doctors Without Borders.
2: Mm-hmm.
5: And, stuff like that.
2: Queensland police are investigating the deaths of a woman and a child in a car which entered a dam on the Fraser Coast. Anyone who witnessed or has dashcam or CCTV footage leading up to the incident is urged to contact police. Young Indigenous athletes from across New South Wales are coming together today at the First Nations Football Festival. Scarlett Coppola reports.
6: The celebration of First Nations football is drawing communities to Dubbo, showcasing elite talent and cultural pride across men's, women's and youth competitions. Organisers say it's more than just a sporting event, celebrating the rich culture, talent and achievements of players and supports the next generation of First Nations athletes. It provides a welcoming and inclusive environment for players, families and supporters.
2: And in cricket, South Australia was 6 for 352 at stumps on day two of its Sheffield Shield match against Victoria. Jake Lehman scored 90. SA leads by 108 runs. Tasmania will resume the crease at 9 for 251 when day two of its match against New South Wales gets underway this morning. Ben McDermott top scored with 77. And Queensland managed 6 for 258 on the opening day of its match against Western Australia. Jack Clayton scored 82.
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0: A very good morning to you as you're waking around Australia. It is Friday morning. It is the 9th of October. And we're entering the final hour of Good Morning Country. The music machine is a roller coaster of up, down and back in time. And some hits and memories there from a bygone era. Folks, we'll get back to that music mix in just a moment. But it is Walshy on your wireless. It's all thanks to your local community radio station. The weather for the major centres for the final time this morning, firstly, before we get that music mix up and running.
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0: In Brisbane, partly cloudy, 29. Sydney, sunny, 23. Canberra, mostly sunny, 24. In Melbourne, mostly sunny, 26. Hobart, 25 and mostly sunny. In Adelaide, cloudy showers, possible afternoon storm, 23. Perth, cloudy, a shower to 20. And Alice Springs, showers, storm, 34. Meanwhile, here in Harrington and Taree on the mid-north coast of New South Wales, sunny day, early light winds atop at 24, and it is exactly that. Sunny, the tiniest of breeze in the palm trees, but it is a beaut day out there. Even though we had a chilly overnight, that's a bit of the norm for everywhere I'm looking at this time of year. That music mix is coming up, folks.
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6: G'day there, it's Adam Harvey and I'm having breakfast with my mate Walshy, and trust me, it's not muesli and blueberries either, mate. 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
1: From Townsville to Greenvale, we're building a line through the ranges and gorges.

Lee Kernaghan joining Adam Harvey there with Three Rivers Hotel. Prior to that, I'd rather be a highwayman. And When Willie's Gone, featuring Bill Chambers from Adam Harvey's catalogue. Folks, we are heading to the final news and weather. Remember Brendan Smoother sung about Buster Farrell, who was instrumental in getting all those bales of hay from the Riverina area and beyond and taking them up to outback New South Wales and lower Queensland for the drought. Many have done it since, and I know Buster continues to do it. Well, we'll go to Burrumbuttock and we'll follow it up with another The Big Black Car from Brendan Smoother. And then we'll head to Elvis Presley's country catalogue. That'll take us to news and weather, folks, on this Friday morning.

going on with that big black car by the derelict house where the she-oaks are. It just appeared, seems not to move, yet I'm sure it has a time or two. I man the front porch through the day, I see everything, it's fair to say. All the goings on in my street, they can't escape my sticky bait.

fresh place. Well, it's morning comes to fresh place. Well, it's stakeout time like a man obsessed.

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1: National Radio News.
2: Good morning, I'm Laura Devoy. The Foreign Minister says the federal government cannot force the Australian Taxation Office to reverse its decision to stop accepting credit card payments. The ATO announced the plan in response to the Reserve Bank's ban on credit card surcharges. It's due to come into effect later this year. Businesses have criticised the move, and the Coalition is urging the government to direct the ATO to reverse it. Penny Wong told Channel 9 the government can't do that.
3: They are independent. You know, governments can't direct the tax office to implement tax in a certain way. What we can do is say to them, you should be consulting with small business, and we would really encourage the ATO to engage with small business about this.
2: A new community action group says Australian communities could be under threat if AI centres are built across the nation. The Stop the Cooks River AI project is launching its campaign in the Sydney suburb of Arncliffe today. It warns if the Cooks River data centre is built, it will be an enormous burden on the New South Wales electricity system. Organiser Paddy Gibson told National Radio News the group believes it's a disgraceful abuse of corporate power.
4: If you look at the pipeline of proposed data centres in New South Wales, if all of those were built, they'd be using more electricity than New South Wales's current coal-fired power fleet, right? Which is still most of the energy that we have in New South Wales. Are the biggest sources of electricity production is coal-fired power. Given the climate emergency, we need to be transitioning away from that.
2: A Canadian author says it feels crazy and insane to have been awarded the Nobel Prize in Literature. Anne Carson is a professor of classics and comparative literature and creative writing. The Academy says her bold and incentive oeuvre in playful dialogue with the classical tradition has created new forms for contemporary literature. Ms. Carson outlined how she will spend the 12 million Swedish krona, or about 1.7 million Australian dollars, in prize money.
5: We're just thinking on ways to give the money away. We have a friend who needs a house, and we always give a lot to Doctors Without Borders.
2: Mm-hmm.
5: And stuff like that.
2: Queensland police are investigating the deaths of a woman and a child in a car which entered a dam on the Fraser Coast. Anyone who witnessed or has dashcam or CCTV footage leading up to the incident is urged to contact police. Young Indigenous athletes from across New South Wales are coming together today at the First Nations Football Festival. Scarlett Coppola reports.
6: The celebration of First Nations football is drawing communities to Dubbo, showcasing elite talent and cultural pride across men's, women's and youth competitions. Organisers say it's more than just a sporting event, celebrating the rich culture, talent and achievements of players and supports the next generation of First Nations athletes. It provides a welcoming and inclusive environment for players, families and supporters.
2: And in cricket, South Australia was 6 for 352 at stumps on day two of its Sheffield Shield match against Victoria. Jake Lehman scored 90, SA leads by 108 runs. Tasmania will resume the crease at 9 for 251 when day two of its match against New South Wales gets underway this morning. Ben McDermott top scored with 77. And Queensland managed 6 for 258 on the opening day of its match against Western Australia. Jack Clayton scored 82.
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8: A very good morning to you as you're waking around Australia, or you may have just joined us. It is the last musical section of Good Morning Country for this Friday, the 9th of October. And folks, we've got a special musical mix to take us out this Friday. But firstly, we'll look at the weather in WA.

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1: In Albany today, partly cloudy, showers, windy 17. Bunbury, partly cloudy, a shower or two, 18. And Karratha, sunny 33. Newman, sunny 32. Kununurra, partly cloudy, 38. And Broome, mostly sunny, 32. In Perth today, cloudy, a shower or two expected, a top of 20. And here in Harrington and Taree on the mid-north coast of New South Wales, sunny, early light winds and a top of 24. You're up to date with news, sport and weather with Walshy on the wireless. Good morning.
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1: Folks, this weekend is a very special weekend at Bathurst because the running of the Bathurst 1000, and it is an anniversary. One that is significant to the Brock family. And so we're remembering the good old Holden. And this half hour is dedicated to all the music and car fans that will be keeping a glued eye on the telly or maybe in person at the mountain. Lee Kernaghan, of course, has a version of the Boys from Bathurst. Sharon Benjamin with King of the Mountain, a tribute to Peter Brock. That'll get this music mix up and running.
9: Hi, this is Leanne King, and I've just come in from feeding the horses, and I'm looking forward to having breakfast with Walshy on Good...
1: Oh, Leanne, you're the wrong one. We wanted Lee Kernaghan there, so we need to go to this one. And see how we go with this one.
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0: Sharon Benjamin, King of the Mountain, and Lee Kernaghan with the boys from Bathurst as we celebrate the anniversary and the weekend of Bathurst. Folks, earlier this morning, our album of the week was the final copy of Paul Rickett's self-titled album. We had 103 entries, and number 54 was the winning number. That belonged to Cam down at Horsham. Now, next week, Dingo, the partner of Casey Chambers, his album, Nightwire, is our album giveaway, and we'll give you a copy each morning to try and win, and hope you'll join us, myself and Heather Farrell, Monday through to Friday next week with Dingo, the album of the week. The Mountain and Bathurst. Well, Holdens have held a very special place in Australia's heart, and they are no longer. And Adam Harvey sings about those Holden days. Kedron Taylor will take you on the old Holden waltz. And Simply Bush with No More Holdens will take us out. And, of course, it is Friday. Have a safe weekend, folks. Thanks for your company this morning. Hope you've enjoyed the musical journey.
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1: 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At Sapphire Stories, we recognise Aboriginal people as the First People and custodians of country. We would like to pay our respect to the traditional custodians of the lands, waterways and sky country around Bega, the Jiringanj people, our first storytellers. Welcome to Sapphire Stories this morning. It's Friday the 9th of October, and on the show today we will be welcoming Sierra McManus, and then a little later on Michelle Scott and Jamie Forbes to send us another great movie review, and we'll play some music. So pop the kettle on. We'll be back after this.
2: That's what we want, tunes. We don't want a concert. We just want you to play it.

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Everybody coping different. Different ways, different means, different coping systems. What's your tactics for survival? Everybody coping different. Different ways, different means, different coping systems. What's your tactics for survival? Everybody coping different. 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What's your tactics for survival?

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2: Thank you very much to our sponsors here at Edge FM. We wouldn't be able to do what we do without you. And welcome to Tony Cullinan as a new sponsor. And Kangaroo the Farm, their amazing legendary plant sale is on very soon, the 17th and 18th. You're with Lisa on Sapphire Stories. Now, let's just breathe, listen to the birds, take a moment. And I have a very special guest this morning. It's a lovely Sierra McManus. Good morning, Sierra.
3: Good morning, Lisa.
2: Sierra's got a little aversion to the microphone, so I'm going to put you up a bit so you don't have to worry too much. Thanks for coming in this morning.
3: No worries.
2: I know you're really busy today especially.
3: Yes.
2: So Sierra is one of the wonderful people down at the Side Pocket in Bega. And if you don't know where that is, it is, there's a little laneway that goes down behind Tony Cullinan's old office and the beautiful Candelo Bulk Whole Foods shop, which is just a beautiful place to hang out and, you know, buy good food. So down the little laneway there at the back of the offices and shops is the Side Pocket. And it's a beautiful little space. It's very warm and welcoming and all kinds of things happen there. And Sierra is one of the people. It's a group. It's a community. Sierra is one of the people who, I guess, what would you call yourself, Sierra? One of the people that makes things happen there?
3: Yeah, we don't really have any roles or titles or anything.
2: No.
3: But I'm involved with many things that go on at the Side Pocket.
2: And one of the things that is coming up is the silent art auction that you're running.
3: That's right.
2: And that's why you're so busy.
3: Yeah, so today a lot of people are dropping artwork off, which is pretty exciting.
2: So this Sunday at 3 p.m?
3: That's right, yeah.
2: You're having a beautiful event that involves the launch of the, I can't believe I'm going to say this, fifth edition of the Side Pocket Guide to Bega as well. But the silent art auction is what I'd really like to know a lot more about. But just first off, tell me, when did the Side Pocket kind of, when was it born?
3: Yeah, I'm now, because it was the first, like we were a pop-up for the winter of, not like, like this would be the end of the second proper year's lease.
2: Okay,
3: but it's longer than that because we had a sort of mid-year little pop-up that just kind of carried on for the first year. So, yeah, 2 and a bit years.
2: Wow. It's great. So you just raise money to help pay your rent and insurance, and you put on really gorgeous events and groups, and you offer it up to the community as well, even very, very kind of practically, like offering your roof when it's raining to the people who are buying coffee at the Pocket. So there's the Pocket and the Side Pocket people. Stay with us. So the Pocket is in the beautiful, what was Judy Geary's garden nursery. So it's a beautiful space there with the coffee van. There's a little hut there, and that's just across the laneway from the Side Pocket building itself. So it's all beautiful little, it's like a little heart in Bega. It's a really beautiful little spot with a little brick laneway weaving throughout. So the the events that happen in the side pocket, Sierra, give us a little rundown of some of the things that happen in there each week.
3: Yeah, okay, so Monday there's open writing with Nick Whittock. So that's just a undirected writing session where you can come and just use that space and time to write whatever you want. There's no, no direction, or you don't have to show anyone what you've written. It's just like
2: a space,
3: something
2: for
3: you might,
2: you.
3: You might not. At home, you might, you know, do the dishes or whatever, but somewhere you go and there's nothing else except to write.
2: That's great. I like that.
3: Yeah.
2: Because, yeah, you do, when you're at home, you find many distractions.
3: Yep. And, I mean, the magazine that we'll talk about in a little while came out of the open writing sessions that happen on Mondays there. Monday nights, I think there's maybe on a certain Monday of a month there's a women's circle, you know, there's a few little things like that that happen, but I think there's no regular Monday evening thing. Tuesday nights there's a drumming circle.
2: Is that with Gabe Journey Jones?
3: That's right, and Vicky Good Vibes drum circle. What else? Wednesday the ABA are using it for their, well, they also use the garden, but they have the side pocket.
2: What's the ABA?
3: The Australian Breastfeeding Association.
2: Oh, okay.
3: So it's they meet there, and depending on whether they'll use the outdoor space or the indoor space. So that's every Wednesday now. It was fortnightly, but it's just become weekly. Wednesday nights is free at the moment, actually, if someone wants to do something on a Wednesday night.
2: You've got an idea.
3: Yeah. Thursday night there is a board game group that uses. There were a couple of groups that were part of the gaming hub, and then when it shut down they were sort of looking for a new venue. So there's a board game group that use it on Thursday nights and a card game group on Friday nights.
2: Oh.
3: But they play a specific game.
2: What is it?
3: Magic the Gathering.
2: Okay.
3: So I think you have to have
2: The cards.
3: Anyone's welcome, but
2: you have to know this game. Okay.
3: Yep. Yep. So there are things that happen.
2: But you have more than that, because you have...
3: There's Mending Friday Day.
2: Mending,
3: that's right.
2: Yeah.
3: Yep.
2: The Mending. That's on it from 10 today, isn't it? Or what's on from 10 today?
3: Well, because school holidays, we abandoned that a little bit.
2: Okay. And you have often tech-free days where you can come and do stuff without your technology, which I like the idea of.
3: Yeah. That didn't... I mean, we were doing that for a while as a set thing, I think on a Thursday or a something Thursday of the month. That sort of fell away over time, but I feel like that. There's a lot of spaces during the week that it's free anyway. Anyone can go and use it for whatever. It's not necessarily open, but they can open up for you down in the coffee van, or send me a message or something.
2: Oh, really? So they can let you in.
3: They can let you in. Yep.
2: Wow.
3: And then there's things like the magazine launches
2: and potlucks, dinners. Yeah, launches. I think
3: meetings. A lot of sort of meetings, like community groups, like Deep in Drag or Bigger Sound Collective, or I don't know, Scarpa use it for meetings. It seems to work well for that.
2: It's a really neat space. I really like it, and it's got a little kitchenette there. It's got tables and chairs and everything ready to go. And I think Nia had an open mic in the garden last weekend, didn't she?
3: Yeah, I saw some photos. It looked great.
2: So all kinds of people can do all kinds of things there. And is there never a charge for rental of it, or how does it work?
3: Generally, if someone's booking it exclusively because they want to do, like there was someone that was practicing her doing a speech pathology practice out of there for a while, so if someone's booking it exclusively, we generally say you can pay $10 an hour if you want, but that's just a sort of guideline for if it's like doors, you know, closed to the public. But if it's drum circle or something like that, where
2: something
3: it's free for people
2: based,
3: to come in, then it's just whoever comes can put a coin in the pot if they like.
2: Okay.
3: Another thing is if someone's booking it for running a workshop that they're charging fees, they might want to make that hourly contribution. But it's all very open to negotiation anyway.
2: Mm-hmm.
3: And I guess having something like this fundraiser auction coming up is to try and have a bit more of a buffer in our bank account, so we don't even have to ask for, you know, donations for things, so just more events can be free anyway.
2: Yeah. Fantastic. So it's a great way of doing it. So you do fundraising, and people who want to support you can come and donate and get involved with that event specifically,
3: mm-hmm.
2: or donate as throughout the year as they're using the space. And I think that's really great. So there's a small group involved in running it, isn't there?
3: For the last year or two that we've been renting it, sort of doing what you're doing at the radio, where people can just make a monthly donation or put in what amount of their choosing. Mm. So that's sort of how we've been doing it to reach the rent, which is working, but it means it's always a bit random what we're going to come up with by the end of the month.
2: Yeah.
3: And then we did have one person generously make a $3,000 donation quite a long time ago. Like, this is been keeping us going for 2 years, and we've almost reached the end of that. So that's the thing. We don't have any fallback now for if we're running a bit low and have an extra expense paying the insurance or...
2: Yeah.
3: So, yeah.
2: So now it's a case of use it or lose it.
3: Yeah.
2: So if you love the idea of such a beautiful community space,
3: mm.
2: or if you do use it occasionally, now is just time to just give what you can and to support it and keep it going.
3: Yeah, but I think a lot of people want to support it, but they don't even really know how. And so that's why something like this feels like a good opportunity, because you can go and get an artwork and
2: from a local
3: throw some money
2: artist
3: at the side pocket,
2: mm.
3: and everyone's happy. It seems...
2: Yeah.
3: And then I feel like the event will be really lovely, because everyone will be in the same space, and then ideas will come, because that seems to happen every time there is a launch or something in the garden. People meet each other and decide to put on a film night or, something else.
2: They see it in action of thing. Yeah. See what can be done in the community gathering there. So the event is this Sunday from 3 p.m.
3: Mm-hmm.
2: And it is a combined event, the silent art auction fundraiser and the launch of the new little zine.
3: Mm-hmm.
2: So tell me about the art you have for the auction, because I think that's really fascinating.
3: Yeah.
2: I've been looking at the ever-growing list of artists. And if you're keen to, these are great people. So if you're keen to purchase something really unique from a local artist and contribute to a really lovely local community project, definitely get along, because there are some great names. Give us some of the names of the artist.
3: Reading through this? Just stop me if it's taking too long. So, but I feel like it's pretty exciting.
2: It looks amazing. And I just want to say to people who can't see, because Sierra is an artist, and Sierra, you make a site, you're a ceramicist, but also you make these beautiful posters. So you do lovely lettering and make gorgeous posters for everything that happens down at the side pocket and lots of other things in the area. So you've got this beautiful, almost kind of calligraphic list of the artists. So, yeah.
3: So I've just been writing these names in as the work's coming in.
2: So adding
3: that's
2: them.
3: Why I'm
2: it
3: expecting
2: is getting
3: a
2: really
3: lot
2: long.
3: More
2: looks like a kind of medieval scroll at this stage. So, who have you got there?
3: This is pretty much in order of people dropping off their work.
2: I see who's first there then.
3: Yeah. Karen Florence, Kathleen McCann, Seth Birchall, May Wang, Nicola Smith, Rebecca Kemp, Lee Muddle, Julia Hoy.
2: Karen
3: Florence, Kathleen McCann, Seth Birchall, May Wang, Nicola Smith, Rebecca Kemp, Lee Muddle, Julia Horvath,

0: Angie Bryce, Yo, Jess Wasikowska, Maggie Thorsell.
1: Wow.
0: Also today, Jana Lindy's going to come and drop off something.
1: Oh, okay.
0: Meryn Somerville. Who else? Jen Taylor.
1: Okay.
0: There's quite a few.
1: Actually, Jane Aliendi has been making some beautiful work since she since she closed her, unfortunately, closed her artist supply shop, so she's got a bit of time. So how beautiful is that?
0: Yeah, no, I'm so excited. Like,
1: so how tell me how – sorry, I cut you off there.
0: No.
1: I'm really interested in how it's going to actually work. So you'll have all of the art out for people to peruse with – how does the silent auction work?
0: With a little bit of paper that says, so as people will arrive, we'll give them like raffle ticket stubs, so they'll all have a number.
1: Okay.
0: And try and get their actual name on the stub, you know, so we can track them down
1: afterwards. Refer to them later.
0: Yeah. And then just on the bit of paper under the artwork, it'll say ticket number and your bid, and then people just...
1: So people won't necessarily know who's bidding. There'll be numbers used instead.
0: Right. Yeah.
1: Okay, so it's silent and anonymous.
0: Yes.
1: Mm.
0: So I guess the challenge is just fitting everything into that little hut in the garden. Jess Martin's going to come today and give me a hand, and she's really good at that stuff.
1: Yeah.
0: So, and there's like quite a range. Like, this doesn't really show you how much of a range of work there is, because there's a wall hanging, and then there's quite a lot of ceramics, and there's photography, printmaking, painting, drawing, like, and so not everything is going to go on the wall necessarily, so we'll have to have some plinths, and there'll be different ways things will have to be hung.
1: Mm-hmm. And you'll let, so the auction will run for, what, a couple of hours? So everyone gets a chance to bid.
0: That's right. Yep.
1: And then...
0: also, because that same afternoon there's this Gaza Day in Tathra Headland, do you know about that?
1: No.
0: Anyway, so that's from 2 o'clock, kite flying. The Palestine Action Group are putting on this kite flying day in Tathra, which I think that will divide some of the interested punters about, you know, which event to go to. So we really wanted to cater to everyone and give people a chance to go there and come back as well. So I think we'll call last bids for the auction at 5:30.
1: All right. Just, that's a good amount of time for people to get from Tathra.
0: Yeah.
1: So kite flying at the headland.
0: Yeah.
1: Good to know. From 2.
0: From 2. But I think that'll just go for a couple of hours. So this really should continue till... usually the launches go till dark, really, because there'll be poetry readings, and then the pocket coffee van is going to be open and do curry.
1: Oh, great.
0: So there's no reason to rush off because you're hungry, you know?
1: Yeah.
0: Yep.
1: Wow. It's going to be a major event. And have you got music as well, or are you...
0: Well, the Sound Collective were talking about doing some... putting their decks up on the deck, on the veranda. So
1: if there's room for
0: them. I think
1: that's
0: unconfirmed.
1: Okay,
0: But
1: there'll be something
0: like
1: musical happening.
0: Yep.
1: Wow, it's big. Well, we've got a spare table out here in the hallway. If you want to take it with you, you can have that if you need it. So I'm going to play another track now. I'm going to play Say She She. Now, I'm playing tracks that I think the people at the Pocket would like, because you have commented on some of the music. The first two tracks I played at the beginning of the show were both by Joshua Idahen, who I know that you guys down there like when I play it, because sometimes you send me texts on Friday when you're doing your mending.
0: It's great to have this as a soundtrack on Mending Fridays.
1: I really love that. I always think maybe they're listening today. So this is another song I think you might like. It's called Astral Plane, and it's from Say She She, and we'll be back after this.

0: That was Say She She with Astral Plane, and you're on Sapphire Stories on 93.7 Edge FM. It is 34 minutes after 9 a.m. on Friday, the 9th of October, and I have Sierra McManus from The Side Pocket with me here in the studio. And I don't know if you got to hear that song I played for you, Sierra, much because we were chatting, but I hope you enjoyed it. I just wanted to get you were telling me a few other things that were happening and that we should talk about for the event on Sunday, the beautiful silent art auction and fundraising event and launch of issue 5 of the Pocket Guide to Bega. Now, there's a lucky door prize, I believe.
1: That's right. Donated by Kate Liston Mills and the Lyrebird Project. A pack with, well, I won't give away anything.
0: It's a surprise.
1: It'll be exciting. And we might draw that a bit. But yeah, so we were saying last bid's 5:30. We might do the lucky door prize a little bit earlier. So yeah, the people that are there from early on don't miss out.
0: Okay.
1: Or don't not miss out. You know, so there's an incentive to be there early. It should be really fun early because that's when you get to really look at all the artwork. And
0: yeah.
1: But also, if you have to do something else, don't feel like arriving late isn't an option because it will be kicking on. So,
0: yeah. And you can come and bid, and then if you have to go before it's drawn, you can go and you will
1: totally.
0: You
1: totally.
0: Won't miss out.
1: Yeah.
0: Like, you're not going to give things away to someone else.
1: No.
0: And tell me, there also I noticed in the literature, I guess, that I've seen around about it, that you, as you mentioned, the pocket coffee van is open.
1: That's right.
0: But also, you have a bar by donation, and also you were thinking a cake stall.
1: Yeah, we wanted to do a little fundraiser cake stall just as part of the whole event. And we just thought, because it's that time of day, that afternoon tea time, usually we have the event, the launch is a bit later because then we can do a potluck dinner. But we didn't really, we wanted to do it early because there's so much happening with the auction and the magazine launch as well. Also, it's a Sunday afternoon, so another reason not to make it too late. And then it seemed a bit early for the potluck, you know, bringing food and having it sitting around or whatever, and cake seemed like a nice afternoon tea idea.
0: I think that's a very nice idea.
1: And also, because the pocket van are there and are prepared to do dinner, then we don't have to think about bringing food for later. So if anyone wants to make a cake, please do. There's a few people that make very delicious cakes that have already put their hands up.
0: Great.
1: So there will be something already, but
0: great.
1: Room for more.
0: Yeah. Wonderful. Okay, so that's kind of, is that everything that you want people to know about the event itself, do you think? We've covered everything for the event?
1: I mean, the magazine launch is a whole thing in itself. Like, I can't even tell you who'll be reading or what performances will be happening.
0: Well, I've got a copy here that you've kindly lending me, so I might read out some of the contributors and things later. But while you're here, and I know you're really busy today, so I know you have to rush off soon, but I did want to ask you a little bit about the concept of the Side Pocket as a community space and a community run space, and whether people are responding to that, and how, when you went into it, what the idea was behind it, and whether or not that's kind of going along as you were hoping, more or less than you were hoping, if you feel that it's something that's going to continue for a while, are you you know, kind of happy with the way things have been going? So first of all, perhaps let us know, what was the initial idea behind it, offering it up to us?
1: Yeah, it's very hard to even remember, actually, because it all just happened so organically. Like, Angie had rented the garden for doing massage in the heart. So that was before the pocket van were on board as well. So she was looking for a space for her practice, and that was available, and she saw great opportunity in the garden. And then it sort of grew out of that, because I'm a friend of hers, but a lot of, you know, she's a lot of people that was talking to her about maybe wanting to do something, so, because that space had been for rent for quite a while. So Angie just kept on putting people in touch with me, not really for any reason. I think she just thought I knew a lot of people.
0: Right.
1: And then Yeah, it's very hard to even...
0: So did you rent the space before Angie got there?
1: No, she was already there in the garden. Okay. But then it became obvious once she was there that it would be good to have an indoor space and a few more facilities like, I don't know, a sink and just some... That little veranda was, you know, anything that didn't really... you know, yeah, the garden's such a great, like, fair weather place.
0: Yeah.
1: Just for something else to complement that. And because it had just been sitting there empty and people had been, you know, looking through the blinds or just seeing what potential it might have. And so I didn't really have a vision at the beginning at all. I think I just felt like I knew I could put people in touch with other people. And then I sort of ended up just being in the middle of it for that reason.
0: Right.
1: but I don't know. I feel like it's surpassed everyone's expectations because so many, I feel like, yeah, so many communities have been created from these little events, like all the writers now. There's so many people I know from life drawing or from, I'd like to say mending, but that's a pretty quiet event actually. Uh-huh. But just even just hanging around that little laneway, like putting up posters the other day, I just... felt like I was there for half an hour just chatting to people as they, you know, were walking down the lane. Yeah. It really feels quite exciting, that area at the moment.
0: How interesting. So it's actually a physical kind of point in Bega, in a town that is growing and blooming.
1: And I guess having somewhere that you can just walk in and, you know, not have to buy something or whatever, just flop down on a chair and have a chat or do whatever.
0: Yeah.
1: Yeah.
0: And so you've obviously, you have a couple of people helping you with this, do you? There are two or three of you that are the basic group, are they, that form the...
1: Yeah, it's more loose than that. Like there's two of us that are on the lease, but that...
0: Okay.
1: Yeah, I feel like if we were to call a meeting, maybe no one would come, or maybe if we...
0: 50 people would come.
1: Yeah, like it's we don't really have any very... formal structures, which is nice.
0: You know, that's so heartening to hear because you don't have formal structures, you don't have, you know, regulations, you don't have all of those things, and yet it is burgeoning and it is blossoming and going along, and you've so far had no issues or it's just people using it, behaving well, and things going along.
1: We have a little communication book on the table, which is really nice to just open when you're there and see who was there last. And that, yeah, I mean, sometimes people forget to write in it, but you get a general sense of what's been happening through the week.
0: So you've got things also like clothing swaps.
1: Yeah.
0: And I noticed the other day you had written somewhere, ski equipment or clothing library.
1: Yeah, what? Yeah.
0: Okay.
1: Well, some, I think in the winter, not that this winter, I don't know if it was a very good snow season, but I think a lot of people with children go to the op shop and get heaps of snow gear and they go to the snow once and then they don't go for another year and they like to think that that's going to get used by someone else. So someone suggested we have a snow gear library in the storage room. And...
0: Was it used? Have people used it?
1: A little bit, a little bit. But, I mean, I don't think it was a particularly big snow season and it probably, I mean, it was not very well known anyway. Maybe by next year people can
0: you'll see more activity around it.
1: But it's a nice idea.
0: It's a great idea. I think it's all, the whole thing is a lovely idea because it operates outside of the, you know, established kind of capitalist structure. So, and it's going really well and people are using it and it's all okay. So
1: we can
0: manage ourselves.
1: Yeah. And I mean, we can always just try something like that because someone suggested it. And if it doesn't work, then we try another, you know, like there's a lot of things that have sort of, you know, like maybe happened for a little while and then stopped happening. Like we were doing the clothes swaps quite regularly and then storing the clothes in between and trying to have market stalls as a bit of a fundraiser. But then that started to feel like more trouble than it was
0: like work
1: because of just having to have so much stuff to deal with. So that sort of moved on. Then we took everything to that recent Women's Resource Centre clothes swap. So, things sort of go in phases and... It seems to just keep it fresh, I guess.
0: Yep.
1: Yeah.
0: Feels like it's kind of looking after itself and you're just guiding it along.
1: Mm.
0: Okay, so I'm going to let you go in a moment because I know you've got a lot to do. And I'm just going to quickly mention again the times, which is 3 o'clock this Sunday, in the garden at where the side pocket is.
1: That's
0: If you haven't been down there, you'll work it out.
1: Behind the bulk foods.
0: Yeah. And the silent auction will kick off pretty much straight away at 3.
1: Yeah.
0: And then you can stay for the whole day into the evening for the guide to Bega, but the pocket guide, side pocket guide to Bega launch, a zine launch, or not. Or you can wander off, you can come and go. There'll be cakes, there'll be food in the evenings. The pocket coffee van will be open, and all the art will be in the hut. I didn't know what to call that little room. Mm. That's a very cute room, that room. I actually have my hair cut there quite often. And so the hut, and I think it's going to be reasonable weather, isn't it? That's, well, anyway.
1: Yeah, I haven't checked recently, but it was looking okay. Yeah. Hopefully not windy, because this usually the magazines are all laid out in the hut, but because we've got all the art in there this time, mm-hmm. they might have to be on and out. Side table.
0: Mm. Well, you always seem to be able to work it out and shift under the deck roof, for example. So everyone, I'd suggest you, if you haven't been to any of the side pocket or pocket events, get along this Sunday. It's going to be really great, and you can pick up yourself a really beautiful, mostly local artwork and support this great little community project. Now, Sierra, I just have a couple more questions for you.
1: Yep, go ahead.
0: Go ahead. Where were you born? Where did you grow up?
1: In the
0: Bega District Hospital, the one that's now all shut down, that's unfortunately. Right. Yep. I thought you were born in Bega. And did you spend most of your young life here?
1: I lived here till I was 18, and then mm-hmm. I moved away to go to art school, and I moved back here when I was 35 maybe, 33. Mm-hmm. Anyway, I was away for a long time.
0: Yeah.
1: Yeah.
0: And when you left Bega, did you have a sense of, I just need to get out of this country town and go to the city? I know, you were going to art school. When you came back to Bega, was it what you thought it would be coming back here?
1: Yeah, I mean, I guess I visited a few times in most of my 20s I lived overseas, but I would come back, sometimes maybe even be back here for as long as 6 months or something, but only, sort of in between stuff. I never really thought about moving back at all, actually, until I had a child.
0: So what was that? So Oe, beautiful Oe.
1: Yeah.
0: So what was the thing that entered your mind that you started thinking about when you had a child?
1: Well, we were just living in Melbourne and living in a room in a share house and, leaving the house to go find a patch of green. It just started seeming a bit crazy that we would, and then not doing all that fun city stuff anymore, like going to gigs and stuff, really. And so we weren't necessarily planning on moving here. I just started thinking about being somewhere not in the city anymore.
0: There was a shift there.
1: Yeah. Mm. But until then, I hadn't thought about moving back. Mm. I didn't have my license or anything. I never thought I'd need it. Pretty happy riding a bike. Yeah.
0: And so now you're here and doing beautiful things, kind of creating the world around you that you want to live in, which is a great opportunity offered by a small community, isn't it? You can make a difference.
1: Mm. Mm.
0: So, well, I thank you for joining me today.
1: No worries.
0: I'm really glad you moved back to Bega.
1: Mm.
0: Well, the Bega Valley, because you don't live in town, do you?
1: I definitely wouldn't have thought that I would find a community as long as this poster.
0: As that list of artists.
1: I know it doesn't really work to do visuals on the radio, but...
0: No, but it is a beautiful... I did put up a small before. It wasn't that long, actually. I think it finished at Camilla Ceramics by Camilla. She's got a beautiful little enterprise she set up in Tura, right?
1: It's so nice.
0: So it's so a, lovely. Has a similar vibe, really, yeah. to the Pocket, where there's a little cafe operating at the front. But you chat, there's Camilla's there a lot of the time. She's a wonderful ceramicist and she offers classes and is a generous spirit. So, yeah, there's some really nice little enterprises popping up in the Bega Valley. Gives us heart, gives us hope for the future while everything feels a bit crazy elsewhere.
1: Yeah, no, it's great.
0: Well, congratulations on all of these amazing people that you have offering up their works. It's an incredible list, isn't it?
1: I feel like it's like the motel art fair, but if all the artists are in one little motel room.
0: In a hut. Fantastic.
1: I can't wait to see how it all works all together, but I'm very excited by the list and the actual work. Like, I haven't seen all the work yet, but the work I've collected so far, some of it is really amazing.
0: So I think if you're thinking of coming, everyone, get there early and get your bids in. Well,
1: and get a chance to have a look at everything, because there's so much of it.
0: Yeah, you don't want to run in at the last minute and just put your name on whatever. So that's great. Well, good luck setting it all up and getting everything ready.
1: Thank you.
0: And thanks for coming in today. I know you're really busy. I've got one more song to play for you, which is Leon Bridges and Kuangbin, Texas Sun. Good luck setting everything up and we'll see you on Sunday. If I get a chance, I will bake something because I haven't baked for a while. So I'll do that. Thanks, Sierra.
1: Thank you.

0: woman in
1: the very far corner of the library, looking at me under her eyebrows. Her computer shining directly in my direction. Breathless with excitement, I skip my way over to the library door.

0: 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Library Services, Karen Tarpey of Pambula, Gary and Joe Rodley of Tathra, John Reynolds of Tura, Alf Neeser of Bermagui, Leroy Morgan of Bemboka, Greg McManus of Brogo, Anonymous, also of Brogo, 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

0: We are listening to South Summit, which happens to be someone's favourite band, and I have that someone with me in the studio. Very excited to have Michelle Scott with me. Hi, Michelle.
1: Hi, Lisa. Thank you for having me, and you are correct. That is my favourite band.
0: I knew this. I have seen this all over the internet. Michelle and South Summit.
1: I think people are sick of hearing about me and loving South Summit, honestly.
0: So why do you love them so much?
1: You know what I love about them? When I listen to their music, it captures something that I feel is missing in Australian music today. And when you think about the bands back in the 80s, for example, you think about, I don't know, I just off the top of my head, Cold Chisel, Aussie Crawl and all that. You know, that music, that ability to be able to capture an audience. And when I listen to their music, I feel like they're creating music that's comes from the soul and comes from, it's not bubblegum music. And their lyrics have so much depth to them. And when I listen to their music, it's also, how would I explain it? It's definitely the kind of music that, of course, you can dance to it, you can sing to it, you can, you know, play it all day, but it's just, it just has so much depth to it. I think that's where it is, and it takes me back to the music. You know, the bands, we don't seem to have enough Aussie bands today that, you know, play the guitar, play the drums and do all those things, you know, that have that talent and that.
0: Are you talking about Aussie rock?
1: Yes, I would say Aussie rock. Yes, definitely. And that has also with them, they have a mix of, their genre of music has a mix of rock and reggae as well to it, which I really love. So, yeah.
0: Okay, and you have met them. I know you're very excited about meeting them. I have seen some photos of you meeting them.
1: Everybody in Bega and wherever's probably heard this story. But I'm going to make it very short. I did actually meet them. My daughter had actually bought us tickets to go and see them in concert because she knew how much I liked them. And can you believe the tickets were only $50, which I was just like, that is just crazy because this is a band that is so extremely talented. And we, the night before we were going to see them, my niece and I arrived in Sydney and we were supposed to go to Titter Bingo. Anyone who doesn't know what the word titter is means sister. And we didn't quite make it. So instead we went out for dinner. And to cut a long story short, we happened to go across to the pub across the road. And there was South Summit sitting up at in the pub in Darlinghurst. And
0: it's your lucky day.
1: It was my lucky day. So we just went with the flow that weekend. It was great.
0: Fantastic. So thank you so much for joining me today. I know you've been really busy as you've got studies and all kinds of things happening. But I wanted to chat to you just to start off a little bit about your show. So Michelle Scott presents the First Nations Music Session program here on Edge FM every Monday at 5 p.m. Now, you did move it from another day, but this is that's your time now. Now, it must be 2 years, Michelle, or just coming up on 2 years?
1: It is. It's coming up on 2 years since I've been doing the program and presenting it.
0: And can I ask you?
1: Yes.
0: So I've always wanted to ask you because I believe Frank Scott introduced you to, you know, the station. What was your reaction when, you know, he suggested to you that you might want to have a show on Edge? Do you remember your reaction?
1: My reaction was immediately yes.
0: Right.
1: And I felt like I'd finally found my quote-unquote hobby. Because I'd always been looking for something that I could do. I had done so many things over the years. You know, I knew I wasn't good. I didn't have a green thumb. I tried crocheting, knitting, all these
0: Stop it.
1: And I found my calling.
0: If you too don't like crocheting and knitting, come and join us here at Edge FM. I just think you were a complete natural and just seemed to just fall straight into it, and it seems to me that you still really enjoy it. And has the show, has your show and changed much over that time?
1: It's definitely evolved over the years, for sure. When I initially started presenting, it was more about just playing the music, introducing First Nations music to the wider community. And I actually didn't think that I was required to do a lot of talking. During that, you know, when I first started out. And then I had people saying to me, you know, about how they loved when I'd make comments about the music or who were the songwriters or who were the artists, that they really enjoyed listening and hearing about that. So for me, it made me realise that it wasn't just about playing the music, it was also introducing the wider community to who those artists were and their history and their backgrounds and how they got to where they were. Then it eventually evolved, and I think some of that inspiration came from yourself and having been interviewed by you previously about the idea of interviewing people. And I was really lucky to have opportunities, which I grabbed with both hands, to interview some artists, you know, for example, Nookie, and get my photos taken with Dallas Woods, who is my favourite rap artist, and, you know, and even local Koori artists as well, you know, interviewing them. So it evolved from that into interviewing artists, but also community as well. So I've also interviewed young people in the community, services in the community as well, with things that are happening. So I've branched right out. At the moment, I probably haven't done quite a lot of that because, as you know, I'm doing my study. So unfortunately, I have to focus on getting that out of the way, and then I can get back into.
0: And put more energy into the show.
1: Yeah.
0: It does take a bit of energy, doesn't it, to create a show?
1: It takes a lot of energy, and it also takes. I think one of the things I've found, which isn't as much of a challenge now, however, it was at the beginning, was finding First Nations music as well, and finding music that would reach the masses, I guess. But also that's where AMRAP came into it.
0: I was just going to say that if you don't know, people listening, what AMRAP is, it's like a streaming service of Australian artists of all genres for broadcasters. So instead of using the, you know, streaming services which we're not supposed to use to broadcast, Spotify, iTunes, all of that. This one has been created by the Community Broadcasting Association, and it's really wonderful. You get artists' bios, bit of history and background. You can make playlists, and there's a lot on there, isn't there? A lot of First Nations music.
1: Yes, and I know for those of you who may have been listening to my show the last couple of weeks when I have been on, I have been reaching out and using First Sounds.
0: So that's a collection of music that's put together. Is it every year?
1: Yes.
0: Yeah, First Nations music every year. And we have a few here.
1: Yeah, and I think at the moment they're actually, AMRAP are reaching out to First Nations artists who want to include their music on AMRAP, with the possibility of it also ending up on First Sounds CDs as well.
0: I did see a call out actually, so I can post that on our Edge FM Facebook page if you're listening and you're an Indigenous music maker, songwriter, performer, you should reach out.
1: Because, absolutely.
0: Yeah, it's a great little initiative, and the AMRAP I don't know what you call it, the system is brilliant to use. And Michelle, I wanted to ask you, actually they featured you in their newsletter recently.
1: I know. Actually, you could probably talk a bit more about it than me. You sent it to me and I was like, wow.
0: Well, they just contacted us asking us if there were presenters, if we used AMRAP much and if there were presenters who used it, and I knew you did. So I said, oh, yeah, this Michelle does. And they said, okay, can you send a photo and, you know, a bit of information? I went, yeah, here you go. And then there you are in the newsletter. So it's very fun.
1: I felt like a superstar.
0: It's pretty fun. Well, it's community radio, so great. You don't get the celebrity kind of stuff happening, nor is it that important as you do with commercial radio. So all of these things where they celebrate our presenters, we really love it, and always celebrate our presenters. Like it is a lot of work, and the passion feeds into the station as a whole. So it's really great.
1: And I'm on AMRAP as a broadcaster and specific to First Nations. Mm. And I've had emails sent out to me by artists asking if I'm interested in playing their music on my program, which I have done and which I do. And I think that's really important. And I get chuffed when I have artists reach out to me and go, can you please play my music? Mm-hmm. I'd be honoured if you'd do that. And yeah. I'm honoured when they ask me.
0: Yeah. Yeah, and it's difficult these days, I think, with streaming for, you know, and the cost of, for instance, producing a CD, like that doesn't happen that much anymore. You used to, back in the day, you'd get loads of people, artists, sending their CDs into stations to play. And some people do that, but not generally. Mm. So sending digital files now is the way. But so that's what AMRAP does. It kind of collects them all together, all Australian artists together, and legally. So they, you know, all the royalties and things are taken care of. And so lucky us, because I don't think it's open to just the general public. I think it's for broadcasters.
1: Oh, how lucky are we?
0: Yeah. So Michelle, do you think that you've kind of grown as a presenter in those 2 years? Like it sounds like.
1: Absolutely. Mm. I mean, everything from my confidence in talking on radio and presenting, the use of the panel here, the use of the equipment that exists here. I remember the first time using it, you know, and thinking, oh, this is so overwhelming. And, you know, I do, my mum still, I seem to mention my mum every week, but she says to me, Michelle, every week, I feel like it's every week, there's always something that goes wrong on your show.
0: Thanks, Mum.
1: I said, Mum, it's community radio. It happens, you know. Sometimes I forget to turn the mic up. Sometimes there's a cord that's out. It happens, but that's the beauty of community radio. But
0: also, you can't, with community radio, of course, we don't have producers sitting here doing all of the panel for you and, you know, taking phone calls and connecting this and that and lining up songs. It's like driving a car.
1: It is.
0: And we're in here on our own, usually in the studio, and we do everything ourselves.
1: With a gear stick. You're driving manual. You're not actually driving.
0: And you've got
1: automatic.
0: 16 gears.
1: Yes.
0: Not exactly. Just four.
1: Not exactly.
0: So do you get lots of feedback from people about your show?
1: Surprisingly, when you say people,
0: I mean humans, you know.
1: Well, you kind of go, you do wonder, and I think we have these conversations as presenters because it's community radio. You don't necessarily get phone calls and feedback about, you know, music or what you've done that week. I have one person, actually two, three, including my mother, who every week give me feedback without fail about my show. But what I find interesting as well is that I will meet people who will go, yeah, I listen to your show. And I'm like, really? And they say, yeah, every week I listen to your show.
0: Oh, I love
1: and
0: it.
1: I find that really...
0: It's quite uplifting, isn't
1: it's
0: it?
1: It's very uplifting because here, community radio, we don't know do we? We don't have any data or anything like that to tell us.
0: We've got data from our streaming service, from our streaming service and the Community Radio Plus app, which is great. But because it's free, radio is free to air, you know, everyone's got, you know, lots of people in the country have got little transistor radios at home or they're listening in the car, and that's, we don't have that data. So,
1: but one thing I can say is that while I may not get a huge amount of feedback every week, when I do get feedback from different people, it's always about the music, it's always about the artists, and it's always, people go away and they listen to it, and they listen, they might go, I really like that song from that group or that artist, and from there it has a flow-on effect because from there they might listen to more of their music and then they might hear somebody else who has collaborated with those artists and go, oh, I love that artist. And that's what I want to reach out, what I want our audiences to hear is basically that, and to get that across to our audiences as well, that we have an amazingly talented pool of First Nations artists and groups in Australia that we don't hear, that we, that most people, you definitely don't hear it on mainstream radio. However, it exists, and they are brilliant. So and that's a Monday, that my show on a Monday isn't about my voice and me, it's about my people.

0: And you were talking earlier about depth. I mean, I think we're really lucky here in the Bega Valley. We're quite immersed in a very rich culture, and it amazes me sometimes with the music that I hear from your mob. Speaking of that, I've got a little track here I thought I'd play, and you might like to tell us why you chose this particular track. This is from Jem Casardaily, Speak Now.
1: Now, for those of you who may not know, Jem Casardaily is actually Troy Casardaily's daughter.
0: Mm-hmm.
1: Or Troy Casardaily is Jem's dad, whichever way you want to look at it.
0: Lucky.
1: Lucky Troy.
0: So...
1: Do you think
0: Troy Casardaily is someone that everyone knows is an Indigenous person?
1: Yes.
0: Okay.
1: You'd have to be living under a rock if you don't.
0: Okay.
1: You really would be.
0: Because he plays country music, doesn't he?
1: He plays country music. Mm. And he's won so many Golden Guitar Awards. And I saw him in concert for the first time at Yarban 2025. So last year. Yarban. So I was like another ticker box. I've seen Troy Casardaily in concert.
0: Mm-hmm.
1: However, Jem is the person I want to see. I think she's her songwriting is... Oh gosh, it's amazing. I'm probably using the word amazing a lot this morning, but she's a fantastic songwriter, and she's got a beautiful voice, and I've been told that she's quite a lovely person too by people mm-hmm. that have met her. But I just love her music. It's very authentic. So, yeah, I love her music and I love playing it, yeah.
0: Okay, so let's have a listen to Speak Now from Jem Casardaily.

0: 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You're on Sapphire Stories with Lisa on 93.7 Edge FM, and I have the lovely Michelle Scott, a co-presenter here at Edge FM, here in the studio with me. And we've been talking about, well, just then we were talking about Indigenous music makers, and we talked a bit about AMRAP, which is a great resource we have here to be able to play lots of First Nations music. And we also touched on some of the things that Michelle likes about presenting her show. And for me as well, it's the things you learn around presenting a radio show, some of the skills that you can develop without going and doing some very expensive afters course or whatever, are things that I think we both love, Michelle, and that is interviewing people, but then pulling that interview in, editing it, top and tailing it, adding music to it, taking out the ums, things like that. But at the beginning, it's quite challenging. But ultimately, it is giving you, you know, you've learned a little skill, and you have the ability to create, like almost like you've created a little podcast or something, and you create it in the way you want to, and then send it out into the world.
1: Well, you know, initially when attempting to edit, I remember the very first time I did it, it was actually with Curly Saunders, who is a First Nations artist, poet, singer, songwriter, all of those things. And I found it took me probably the whole of the summer holidays to actually edit it. And because when you first do it, you just, I mean, I know myself, am someone who tries not to be a perfectionist but wants to get everything right. So it took me a long time to know how to do it. However, the hardest thing about it was just understanding the app itself and how
0: and
1: to
0: the software.
1: Edit the software around it, everything about how to delete and how to undelete if you accidentally delete, you know,
0: if you accidentally delete the whole
1: interview, yeah. You know, and yeah. Then from there, and I think one of the things I really learned too, like you said, Lisa, about the ums and the ahs and the you know, because mine is always the, not the ums, only the ums and the ahs, but it's you know, you know, you know. So
0: we did get a telephone call, didn't we, one day after I was interviewing Michelle, and the lovely Andrew Ogilvie rang us and said, oh, Andrew, if you're listening, Andrew, we miss you here at Edge FM. We hope you come back. But yeah, he rang and said, oh, you know, you know, you know. I just did it then. Could you stop with the you knows, you two? Yeah, that was funny.
1: That was great. But I've gone from probably now 2 hours of it taking me to edit, and it's a huge process, but it's also an amazingly creative process as well. I'm sitting here just now with you, Lisa, and I am not going whereas, you know, that was one of the things I learned when being interviewed or interviewing, was be quiet and let the person who you're interviewing talk. Because
0: are you saying that to me now because I've been doing it?
1: No,
0: because I have been.
1: No,
0: thanks.
1: No, that was one thing that actually stood out for me, because when it came to editing, it was so much harder to edit because I was talking over the top of the person,
0: making sounds. Yeah,
1: whether it was making sounds or agreeing with them, and so I couldn't edit it. And while it's important to make it still sound as authentic as possible, you don't want to be listening to a recording that has 50,000 ums or you knows or ahs and, you know, things, you know, as I just said. So I think that's it. But it's the creative process around editing that I really enjoy. It's the time and the time constraints. And when you've got other things going on in your life, you have to make time for that. And you really need to have a, like I use a particular app to to do that.
0: Which one are you using?
1: I'm using Riverside app, and that was actually introduced to me by Curly because it allows me to not only interview people but also then cut that, edit that through that app and Audacity and
0: I remember you showing me Riverside because you couldn't get to Curly. You couldn't meet up in person.
1: Absolutely.
0: So Riverside I thought was amazing because you could actually do it online. So, you know, as if you're on some kind of Zoom type of app. But it's set up for recording and then editing,
1: But that's what I used for people who I'm interviewing who do not live in the same township as me.
0: Perfect. And Audacity is a free app that's really handy. Mm-hmm. And
1: it's great.
0: I happen to be recording us right now.
1: And that's what I use to record my shows each week.
0: Do you put your show up anywhere on SoundCloud or anything? Are you doing that? Oh, because you're mainly music. You can't really, can you?
1: That's right.
0: Yeah.
1: I do. Have I replayed? I think I have probably a couple of times replayed some shows here on Edge FM. Mm-hmm. But that is my next goal moving into 2027 is to have all those recordings edited and ready to replay.
0: Yes.
1: Because, and as I said, it's just life at the moment. But it's my aim for 2027.
0: So in 2027, you'll be pleased to know we are kind of relaunching the station in a way. We are upgrading our playout system and it will allow us to create programs where we will be replaying some of the shows that people yourself and others have recorded and kept for us. We've got a nice library of shows and we will be replaying a lot of shows that we think are, I mean, some shows you do, you're really proud of at the end, aren't you?
1: Absolutely.
0: Some of them you want to play again. So we'll be doing that. But I just wanted to, before we play another one of your songs, Michelle, I want to ask you, so you are busy, so you work and you've been studying.
1: Mm.
0: So tell us a little bit about what you do and what you've been studying.
1: So I am a teacher and my role is working with children. So I'm hearing teacher, and I work with what we call itinerant support teacher hearing. So I work with the students who are deaf or hard of hearing, and that covers Bega to Eden. It's a role that I've been doing just over 2 years now, which I thoroughly enjoy. I find extremely rewarding, and I am just about 5 weeks. Let me see what date. Yeah, 5 weeks away from finishing my master's in special and inclusive education. So that's been a really tough experience, having not studied for about 25, 26 years since I did my teaching degree. So going back and not only doing a degree but doing the master's has been extremely challenging in itself. So I've had to put a lot of energy into that because it is part of what I do in my role as a hearing teacher, but it is an extremely rewarding role and the students I work with are just amazing, amazing people, and I love what I do. I love being a teacher, and for those of you who listen to my show, you know I always give a bit of a shout out to the teachers, especially around holiday time or when they're returning to holiday, from holidays, because, our teachers do it tough. They are very special people.
0: Is that your role? Is that connected to a particular school in Bega? Is that part of the Bega Public or...?
1: It's. I work for the Department of Education.
0: Okay.
1: So, yeah. Right. So I'm in that. So the public education, yeah.
0: Mm. Yes. Well, we all have teachers that had a big effect on our lives. But we all remember that teacher, however many of them there are, but there was always that teacher.
1: Well, it's funny you say that because Frank, who introduced me to presenting here. His wife, I think I've said this before, his wife Maureen was my school teacher, one of my school teachers when I was in primary school, and yeah, she's pretty amazing. Amazing teacher, but an amazing person as well. So just a little shout out there to Maureen.
0: Mm-hmm. Mm. Right. She'd have to be amazing. She's married to Frank. So shout out to Frank and Maureen. Frank is one of the main movers and shakers here at the station. He is a dynamo.
1: He is.
0: Now, I'm just going to quickly play a track now, which is pretty much sung by the mayor of Nowra, I think. I met him as with you at Guyong 1 year. There might be a little bit of language in this, but I don't think so. And this is 3%.
1: Yes.
0: With These Days.
1: So, yes, he is. I had the opportunity of interviewing him at a Guyong festival and meeting Dallas Woods, who is also part of that group. And amazing people. Nookie has done so much for music, First Nations music, and been so uplifting around young artists that are up and coming as well. He's someone who lifts them up. And what's Kid Laroi? Mm-hmm. Kid Laroi's the reason why Kid Laroi's where he is today because of Nookie.
0: Mm-hmm.
1: Mm.
0: Well, here's 3% with These Days, and then we'll come back and we're going to chat about a little something you're going to be doing at Headland Writers Festival.
1: Okay.

0: 3% there with Nookie.
1: And Dallas Woods.
0: And Dallas Woods. So, Michelle, I wanted to ask you a little bit about something that sounds very exciting to me. I'm a great lover of writers' festivals. So I think you've been invited to facilitate a session at the upcoming Headland Writers' Festival, which is coming up on the weekend of the 24th and 25th of October. So tell us a little bit about what that is and who you are going to be facilitating with.
1: Sure. So first of all, I'd just like to give a little shout out to Myung from Cantaloupe Books, because it was him who contacted me and asked if I would be interested in hosting a panel, and this panel in particular. So thank you, Myung, if you're listening. I think it's a great opportunity. I was very excited about heading up this panel. I have in the past done presenting at various events, and but I think I've never done it at the Writers Headland Festival. So whether it's with work related or at another capacity, I've done presentations and that, but I think this is really special. And I think what's really special about it is because of the theme. And when Myung asked me, of course I said yes, I couldn't say no. But I really had to think about what it meant by taking on this role, because the actual theme is about First Nations voices from detention, and it's centred on Indigenous youth in detention. So, and as you know, that's age group we're looking at there is from 10 to 17. So the content is quite heavy and it's quite sensitive. So I really had to think about not only the content, not only about the sensitivity around taking on this role, but also thinking about my own well-being. Because it's heavy, because being Aboriginal, every day you're seeing so much negativity and so much when it comes to our people and about, you know, our people are the most overrepresented people in the world, not just in Australia, but in the world. We're looking at our children alone are in detention centres is almost 60%, 89% for our males, so one in four. And we're looking at places like Northern Territory where it's like 96% of First Nations youth are in detention centres. And given that it's supposed to be a last resort, you know, detention is supposed to be a last resort, there are some questions there that need to be asked about that. However, you know, I think we've got a really great panel.
0: Tell us about the three panelists you'll be with.
1: So most of you would know Gary Lonsborough. So Gary is a young man who grew up here in Bega. He's an author and he has had some success with his books that he has written, and they've been central to have of a variety of content and themes within his books. And one of the books that I've been reading of his that is in relation to youth in detention is called We Didn't Think It Through. So I've been reading that book of his and it's fictional. While it's fictional, it's also has some truth to it as well. And I'm really excited about interviewing him. As you would know, I interviewed him earlier in the year for another book that he had recently written.
0: He's quite prolific, isn't he?
1: Extremely, extremely. However, this book that I've been reading or have read is in relation to the theme of what we're talking about
0: at Headland.
1: At Headland.
0: Yep. And who were the other two
1: Ralph Jackman, who is an author. And
0: is he Indigenous also?
1: No, he's not. Oh. He actually has had... he's a teacher who's had experience teaching in detention centre down in Victoria. Right. Mm. And I wondered what it would be like when I started, reading Ralph's book and thinking, what would it be like from a male, non-Aboriginal perspective, teacher working in...
0: Were you a little dubious?
1: I was dubious, but I think I laughed and cried in the first chapter.
0: Wow.
1: Mm. I laughed and cried in the first chapter because I could relate from a teacher perspective. But also from his vulnerability. His vulnerability that he showed in his writing, which really touched me. So I'm really keen to ask him some questions about his experiences working in detention, but also working with Aboriginal youth as well. Mm. In particular, one character in that book that he wrote about that really touched me. So, yeah.
0: Mm.
1: And then we have Luke Patterson. Luke's a Gamilaroi. So Gary's also from here, but he's also, we're like Gamilaroi, Gamilaroi, Gomeroi, but we're all the same. It's all the same thing. So Luke Patterson, he's also, he's edited a book called Dreaming Big, and that was based on poetry from youth in detention centres, it's called Voices from Brisbane Youth Detention Centre.
0: Okay.
1: So that was really, I found that really interesting as well, some of the poetry. So I'm really, it's kind of like all different, so he's actually edited it, Luke has,
0: mm-hmm.
1: but it's all different experiences, but it all connects and complements one another. Mm-hmm. Like when I've read, for example, Ralph's book, it complements what the book that Gary's read, mm-hmm. as it complements Luke's, the book that Luke has edited. So, and so yeah, I'm really excited about interviewing them, and I hope. Yeah.
0: It sounds like a really worthwhile session to get along to.
1: I'm hoping to.
0: When is it?
1: Come. It's actually on the 25th of October, which is a Sunday, 9:30 a.m. at the Headland Theatre. So I know that there's a lot going on a Sunday.
0: Mm.
1: So I know we've got the Spring Fair here, and I know there's Men's Shed stuff going on. Mm-hmm. However, if you can find the time to come and support me, because it's about support. It's not about, just support and support what the theme is about, and take the time to listen, because I'm really hoping what will come out of this is not only around the importance of education, literacy, all of that, but also most importantly going away with an understanding about my people and starting to ask questions about why is there such a huge overrepresentation within our system
0: of your community.
1: Mm.
0: Well, I'm sure, I mean, it's sounds like a very worthwhile session, so I'm sure lots of people will come along and we'll certainly support you, and hopefully you'll come back and talk to us after that event and share some of the things you learned, and perhaps we could talk to Headland about playing a recording of it at some future time as well.
1: That would be fantastic, yes.
0: So we're coming up to 11 o'clock, Michelle, and I have to play our little movie review, but I wanted to thank you so much for coming in today. I know you're really busy. Thanks for sharing some of your beautiful music, and I'm just going to play a little bit of the Roger Knox track. track just before our movie review, because I really wanted to play all the music you brought in. Tell us a little bit about Uncle Roger.
1: Well, you know, he's a staple in our community music, and you know what? I went away for the Koori Rugby League knockout over the long weekend in Raymond Terrace, and as I was leaving to go home, I could hear this music, and I said to someone, "Who's that?" And they said, "Oh, it's Roger Knox." I was like, "I'm going over there. I've got to go and see Uncle Roger Knox." So I went over, listened to him perform, and actually had an opportunity to get a photo with him, which was just so special. And fingers crossed, somewhere down the track, I'll hopefully get an opportunity to actually interview him. That would be my number one. Yeah, that would make my day.
0: Great. Okay, well, I look forward to that happening, because I know you'll make it happen. So this song has the most beautiful title. This is Blue Gums Calling Me Back Home from Roger Knox. Thanks, Michelle Scott.
1: Thank you, Lisa.

0: And now it's time for Movie Night with Jamie Forbes.
1: Anybody order a kidney or liver, whatever this is? Anybody? It seems like it's kind of important.
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2: Raccoon City General.
3: Hey, no sweat.
5: The horror boom rolls on and we have excellent seats right at our front door thanks to the impeccable taste of Jesse at the Picture Show Man, which is where I got to see Resident Evil, the latest adaptation of the very popular video game, which I have never played. Zach Cregger has, though, and he wanted to share his enthusiasm for it by making a film that he felt would replicate its spooky thrills, all without seeing the seven previous Resident Evil films, which seems to have been a good idea. Zach Cregger knows a thing or two about spooky thrills. He wrote and directed last year's spookily thrilling Smash Weapons, a runaway, with its arms out behind its back, of course. Smash hit, both critically and commercially. It's great that he hasn't rested on his spiky laurels, but got straight back into the gory game. And be warned, Resident Evil is super gory. But hey, isn't that what we're all here for? The story, such as it is, concerns a young fella named Brian, who is a courier dealing in vital organs, which he treats with all the finesse and care of pizzas, although he is awfully determined to ensure his deliveries get where they're going, as we shall see. On a night when he knows he needs to get home to his girlfriend for a much-delayed but important heart-to-heart, she's pregnant, he's up in the air about it, he's asked to make one more quick delivery, some eight-year-old boy's heart or